0: And quickly the 1-0. Fastball stays above the zone again. Two balls and no strikes. Poteet just completed his first month as a South Bend Cub here in 2026. Of course, he was here for a few weeks at the end of last year, the 2-0. Down and outside, three balls and no strikes. Poteet has been really happy with his ability to just be available on a day-in, day-out basis this year, playing the always taxing position of catcher, 3-0. High and inside, and a four-pitch walk. Second time tonight Poteet has been on. This best one walk pushes his on-base streak to seven games. And a two-out base runner for the Cubs. 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On to Michael Carrico. Plenty of room to the left of second base for him. First pitch. Just misses outside. Right on left for ball one. Carrico walked on five pitches his first time up. Nine game on base streak now for him. And he had a pretty important hit taken away on Sunday as well. The 1-0. Checks his swing, but it doesn't matter. High fastball is in for a strike. It's 1-1. Carrico gave the Cubs the lead with an RBI double down the right field line to make it 2-1 South Bend in the top of the eighth inning. Smith nods the head as 1-1. Carrico looks at a low strike this time. Fastball clipping the outside corner. And it's 1-2. Cubs lead 1-0. Jose Escobar with an 0-2 solo home run to lead off this bottom of the fourth inning. Long one to right center. Two outs now, runner at first. Smith deals the 1-2. Carrico checks on an uncomfortable pitch down. He did not go too far. On appeal to Brendan Allman, the base umpire. And it's 2-2. Logan Poteet at first. Smith already on his 77th pitch here as he delivers the 2-2. And this is low and inside. Almost caught the feet of Carrico. Full count, two out, so Poteet will be in motion. And the Colonels have got action out in their pen. Smith, even though he has allowed just the one run, has dealt with some long at-bats. He'll fire a 3-2 to Carrico, but after stepping off and pulling his jersey up to his face to wipe it off. And now the payoff. Carrico reaches and pokes it on a line to right center field. Down for a base hit. Poteet was in motion. He'll get the wave around third and now put the stop sign on before hustling back to the bag just in time on Carrico's single. Cubs on the corners with two outs. As Carrico put a humble swing on that ball, he was well out in front of a changeup down and away. And just guided it into the right center alley. And so for the second time tonight, it's Poteet and Carrico, the 7 and 8 hitters, making a two-out rally happen by each getting on. Michael Hallquist will have a chance to double the Cubs lead or better, with Poteet at third and Carrico at first. Colonels will use a mound visit in the meantime. Hunter Townsend is the pitching coach for Cedar Rapids. And Ross Dunn, the left-hander from Salt Lake City and Arizona State, warms up in the bullpen. Could be the last batter here for Colton Smith, regardless of the outcome, with Cepeda in the top of the order on deck. First pitch right on right. Hallquist looks at a high strike. Breaking ball spins in, 0-1. Hallquist went down swinging his first time up in the second. Runners at first and third, two outs, 1-0 Cubs in the fourth, the 0-1. Hallquist reaches and pokes it to shallow center. Rodriguez got a late play and he dives. Did he hang on to it? And he does on the late break. The ball came out at the end, but it's ruled on the transfer by base umpire Brendan Aumann. So Rodriguez comes in and makes a fine play after his first step was back and that ball was well in. He recovers well and does look on the replay like a clean catch to end the fourth inning. Cubs get on the board first though. Jose Escobar long solo home run. It's 1-0 South Bend on Sports Radio WSBT.
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0: Cubs lead the Colonels 1-0 through four innings on a beautiful Tuesday night, the first home game of August here in downtown South Bend. Justin Florentino gets a first pitch topper to first. Hartshorn leans down to backhand play it. And retired Jason Bass, one pitch, one out, and Florentino is cruising. Justin with four strikeouts and now four innings and a third scoreless. He has allowed four hits, but most importantly for Justin, no walks. And as a result, he has thrown just 51 pitches at this point. And we'll move on to face J.P. Smith II, the Colonel's first baseman. First pitch right on right, line drive deep left center field. Lumpoy chasing, he won't have a play. It's off the wall halfway up. Lumpoy then drops it as it came back to him quickly. And it's a one-out double for J.P. Smith II off the fence just left of dead center. So the Colonels come out swinging here in the fifth. Back-to-back first pitch swings.
3: Now batting number nine.
0: And Smith the second has his first high A hit. He'll be in scoring position with one out for Jose Salas, the shortstop. A guy who really hurt South Bend in that pre-All-Star break mid-July series at Veterans Memorial Stadium. First pitch right on left, swerves in for a strike. Salas tonight flat out to left his first time up. As he readies for the 0-1 from Florentino, and here it comes. Hard liner foul outside of first. And quickly it's nothing and two. Salas has spent time with the Colonels in each of the last 4 years. He's been a guy kind of caught in between high A and double A. Recently, he made it up to double A Wichita for the first time last year and then started this season with Wichita, but both cases he struggled a lot more there than he had with Cedar Rapids, so he's back down with the Colonels and has hit four home runs with Cedar Rapids, including three in that first series against the Cubs 3 weeks ago. 0-2 hits him on the heel of his front right foot and then careens into the Cubs dugout. So that's a dead ball. No advance for the Colonel base runner Smith on the ball going out of play. As Florentino badly missed with his breaking ball. It hit the back of the front foot for Salas. And that's unfortunate for Jostin, especially because it comes on an 0-2 count. He'll try and lock it back in against the nine-hole man, Andy Lugo, the third baseman, who doubled his first time up. First pitch. Just misses the outside corner low. Ball one. Right on right matchup with the Colonels' third baseman as Yoendris Gonzalez begins to warm for what would be his four wins field debut out of that Cubs bullpen. Here's the 1-0. Breaking ball in there for a strike on the upper outside corner. J.P. Smith at second, Jose Salas at first. Cubs ahead 1-0, one out top of the fifth inning. Florentino sets and deals. And gets a wave and a miss on a tough breaking ball that caught the middle of the plate, but really slowed down Lugo, 1-2. Florentino eyeing his fifth strikeout. And he misses well outside, does not get a bite on his breaking ball. It's 2-2. Cubs have also turned to double play tonight. That would be helpful here. They went 5-4-3 to erase a leadoff single in the fourth. As Florentino sets at the belt and fires. Lugo sprays it foul off to the right, still 2-2. Andy Lugo doesn't play a lot of games, but he has been sneakily one of the better Cedar Rapids hitters across the past few weeks. Next pitch. Breaking ball launched high in the evening sky toward the Colonel's dugout third base side. Haul back as it go off the top of the dugout. No chance for a catch as it ricochets back to the mound and Florentino sends it out of play. Still 2-2 on Lugo. Only hitting 194 for the full year, but close to 380 across his past 15 games. He was a Colonel for the final month and a half last year after a trade from the Boston Red Sox organization. Another 2-2. Fastball, high chopper off the plate. Hartshorn backs off of it at first. Underhands Florentino covering, barely got him. And then Florentino makes sure that the lead runner, Smith, taking a wide turnaround third, does not come home. That was a tough out for the Cubs to get with the nature of that ground ball, and Lugo was hustling.
3: Back to the top.
0: Hartshorn and Florentino make it happen on the right side.
3: Number 17, Yasser Mercedes.
0: Very close play, but the base umpire, Brendan Aumann, made the call. And it looks like he got it right from that second angle we just saw. Two down, two in scoring position. Florentino has alerted the umpires. He will resume pitching from the windup. Against Yasser Mercedes, the leadoff inning right fielder. First pitch right on right. And Mercedes looks at a breaking ball just off the outside corner. Well placed from Florentino, but ball one. Mercedes, who single-handedly won a game for the Colonels against the Cubs back in early July, is 0-2 tonight. 1-0 pitch. Breaking ball, wave and a miss. It's 1-1. It was the July 8th Wednesday afternoon game in Cedar Rapids. Cubs led 2-1 for most of the day, but Mercedes had a two-run go-ahead and ultimately game-winning homer in the bottom of the eighth. 1-1. He rolls it over to third. Haul back, backhands. Long throw across to first on a bounce. Hartshorn is taken out by the runner, leaning into foul territory. He hangs on to both the ball and the bag, and he's got a big smile to let everybody know he is just fine. Terrific play from Hallback and Hartshorn to end the fifth inning. Justin Florentino has five scoreless innings to start off the week for South Bend Pitching. 1-0 Cubs halfway done on Sports Radio WSBT.
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3: 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From the top of the tenth, here's the shortstop, number 4.
0: Bottom of the fifth inning, Cubs lead 1-0 because of that swing you're seeing on MILB TV. Jose Escobar, a long home run that looked like went over the bridge in right center field on an 0-2 pitch. And he's got the Cubs in front. Top of the South Bend order, bats here in the fifth. It's Cepeda, Snell, and Hartshorn against Ross Dunn, the new left-hander on the Colonel mound. His 1-0 pitch. Cepeda leaves it low in a left-on-right matchup. Two balls and no strikes. Angel is 0-2. And his opponent, Ross Dunn, has got bright red arm sleeves on and a red glove. He delivers the 2-0 pitch. Cepeda swings late on a high fastball and comes up empty, 2-1. Dunn, a 10th round pick of the Twins in 2023 out of Arizona State. He's 24 years old, 6'3", 225 pounds. The 2-1 coming. Cepeda swings through another high heater, and it's 2-2. Mid-90 mile per hour fastball from the left-hander Dunn. Colton Smith, the starter, is done. The 2-2 inside, full count. Four innings, one run allowed for Smith. He struck out 5. Two hits for the Cubs against him. And Smith walked 3. Payoff pitch to Cepeda. And Angel sprays it off foul right side, stepping over the plate. Still 3-2. Angel hit his first high A home run in Cedar Rapids back on the 11th of July. Another full count pitch. Just misses low. Close take and a good take from Cepeda. Flings the bat away and has a leadoff Best One walk. Zolms and Montez are proud partners at Best One. 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See if the Cubs can get it going early against the Cedar Rapids bullpen. Some of their strongest hitters coming. Here's the left fielder, Cade Snell, who is 0-2. First pitch left on left. Cepeda takes off, got a good jump. Pitch misses high, throw down to second on a bounce, not in time. The shortstop, Salas, tried to pull Angel's move against himself and deke as if the ball had gone into center field. Cepeda did that earlier this year to fool the Beloit Skycar. Well, he stays put right on that second base bag. Jets Pizza stolen base, number 6 on the year for Angel. Now the 1-0 to Snell. He shoots it up in the air, foul territory, left field side. This might stay in play, but it drifts over the netting. 1-1. Ross Dunn, the new Colonel reliever, makes his 7th appearance of the year. He's made 3 starts in the Florida Complex League, 1 with single-A Fort Myers, and 1 start, plus now 2 bullpen appearances with the Colonels. He was with Cedar Rapids for all of 1 start last year. 1-1 pitch, Cepeda goes for third, that misses low, and the throwdown is in the foul territory, and the Colonel bullpen. 2-0 Cubs. Cepeda scores from second on the stolen base plus the error. And he created that run all by himself. Another Jets pizza stolen base on the play. And that throw was nowhere close from the catcher Eduardo Taillet. He gave his third baseman Lugo no chance. It was in the dirt and on the foul side of the third base bag. 2-1 to Snell. He sends up in the air toward the left field corner. McCombs camps underneath it near the track and pulls it down for out number one. So in a blink, the Cubs go ahead 2-0. And bring up Josiah Hartshorn, who will bat from the right side for the first time tonight. Hartshorn a walk and an 11-pitched strikeout so far tonight. First pitch left on right. Hartshorn takes a high strike call, 0-1. We saw Josiah take a couple of ABs left on left late in the game Friday night. As he awaits the 0-1 pitch. And pops it away, foul right side, 0-2. Talking to Josiah after that game, his wrist just got a little bit dinged up. Fielding a tough hop on a ground ball earlier in the game, and with the way he was feeling, he felt like he had the choice of either leave the game or hit exclusively left-handed. And he chose the latter. Went well for him. 0-2 pitch misses low. 1-2. And Hartshorn is very well accustomed to adjusting how frequently he hits from the two different sides based on what he's feeling like. That was the case all throughout high school. As the 1-2, he leaves high 2-2. Hartshorn a switch hitter up until he was about 13, and then combination of a nagging injury and overall performance limited his ability to hit left-handed throughout high school, so he was mostly a right-handed bat. The 2-2 off the plate, full count. And he didn't begin his current tenure returning as a switch hitter until about 18 months ago. Doing just fine. He's got the home run man, Escobar, on deck. 3-2 from Dunn to Hartshorn. And Josiah works a walk after falling behind 0-2. Pitch missed low in the dirt. And the Cubs have another best one walk. Second one for Hartshorn, second one of the inning.
3: And now batting right fielder number 17, Jose Escobar.
0: And Dunn, who spikes the rosin bag down behind the mound, doesn't seem too pleased with himself for losing Hartshorn there. He'll deal with Escobar in a left-on-left matchup. After the long solo home run, Jose hit to right center in the fourth. First pitch. Strike call on the outside corner. It's 0-1. Good leadoff of first for Hartshorn. Cubs have two steals in the inning. They lead 2-0. Long set from Dunn. And the 0-1. Escobar takes it well above the zone. It's 1-1. Ross Dunn began the year on the 60-day IL and made four rehab starts before being activated as a colonel last Monday. 1-1 pitch. Escobar takes a good fastball, pinpointing the inside corner, and it's 1-2. And again, Dunn last year made just one start in early April and then hit the full season IL. He was supposed to spend the early part of last year with the Colonels. The 1-2, Escobar grounds it to second, could be a double play. DeAndrade to Salas for one, turn to first, and they've got two. 4-6-3 as J.P. Smith the second takes a bit of a tumble but holds the bag. And the Cubs get just the one run in the fifth on Angel Cepeda's two stolen bases. And their lead is 2-0 after five on Sports Radio WSBT.
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0: 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Four wins, field debut for the right-hander, Yoendris Gonzalez, the 23-year-old muscular Cuban at 5'11", 215 pounds. Face 2, 3, and 4 in the Colonel's order. Emmanuel Rodriguez, Eduardo Tait, and Danny DeAndrade. First pitch. Lefty swing and a fly ball toward left field. Snell tracks back just short of the warning track and puts it away. Four first pitch out. Rodriguez now 1-for-3 as Gonzalez takes over for Jostin Florentino, who did a heck of a job as the Cubs starting pitcher. Five scoreless innings, he will qualify for the win. Zero walks for Jostin Florentino and four strikeouts. As Eduardo Tait will stand in, he's 1-for-2 with a single. First pitch right on left. And Tait leans away from an arm side run fastball that clips the inside corner for a strike. 95 miles an hour. The Gonzalez heater as he steps into his 0-1 and misses high with a breaking ball, 1-1. Yoendris Gonzalez works off the first base end of the rubber. It's his 15th appearance of the full season. Number two is a South Bend Cub. The 1-1. Tait looks at another breaking ball high, 2-1. Gonzalez debuted in the Cubs organization back in 2022, then missed all of 23 with injury. The 2-1 pitch. Tait waves out in front of an off-speed delivery, down and in, 2-2. And then Gonzalez spent all of last year with Myrtle Beach, did miss some time with injury then, too. Same deal at the start of this season, as he'll fire on 2-2. And Tait grounds it on a high fastball to second. Shuffling over Hallquist to his left, he throws out the Cedar Rapids catcher. Two down.
14: Second baseman.
0: Gonzalez didn't make his competitive debut this season until the 30th of May, when he pitched on a rehab assignment in the Arizona Complex League four times. And then joined Myrtle Beach and made his impressive debut the 13th of June. First pitch right on right to Danny DeAndrade. Sent up in the air, foul territory right side. And out of play, strike one. Gonzalez struck out 5 in 2 innings and 2/3 hitless against Augusta on June 13th. That was his single-A debut. Now the 0-1. One misses high, 1-1. His high-A debut was Thursday of last week in Lake County. Struck out 3, but did allow 2 runs in an inning and 2/3. Didn't matter, though. Cubs went on to win that game 11-8. He steps into his 1-1, and DeAndrade spins a high and inside fastball straight back foul, 1-2. Chance at a 1-2-3 inning in his home debut for Yoendris Gonzalez. Cubs lead 2-0, two outs, bases empty, top of the sixth. The 1-2 coming. De Andrade crushes it deep down the left field line. Snell back at the warning track in the wall. He leaps and it goes off his glove down deep into the corner. De Andrade will get to third at least. Snell fires it in up the line, and it is a triple for De Andrade with two outs in the sixth inning. Snell just missed that ball, as he had a chance with how high De Andrade sent it to settle his feet at the base of that wall a bit. And he timed his jump perfectly, just went off the outside of the glove. Nearly a phenomenal play to end the sixth. But instead, a chance for the Colonels to get on the board with Jacob McCombs, the left fielder. Hallback plays in at third. First pitch right on left. And McCombs leaves that fastball high, ball one. Colonels left fielder is 1-for-2 with a single and a strikeout. De Andrade at third, two down. Here's the 1-0. McCombs fouls it off his foot. And it's 1-1. Colonels have got more action out in their bullpen after Ross Dunn gave up the unearned run in the fifth inning on the Angels to pay a stolen base plus error. 1-1 to McCombs, who had a good July. He grounds it off of Gonzalez toward the second base back. Cepeda shuffles fields, got it off quickly to Hartshorn for out number three. Angel Cepeda, so good at that play, coming in when he has to transfer from glove to hand instantaneously. And responding to the deflection off Gonzalez in the mound, he feeds it over to Hartshorn, who stretches toward right field and completes that impressive 1-6-3 ground out to leave a run at third base. 2-0 Cubs halfway through the sixth on Sports Radio WSBT.
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0: Two nothing Cubs, bottom of the sixth inning. As the Colonels make a pitching change for the second consecutive inning, this is right-hander Mike McKenna. The Cubs will see him for the first time this year. McKenna, 25 years old, 5'11", 195 pounds. First pitch to Hallback right on right. And Matt pops it straight up on the infield. Down the third baseline, Andy Lugo comes down from third in foul territory with the catcher. They fall over each other, and Lugo makes the catch for the first out. So for the second time in the first six innings, a clear communication issue occurs with the Colonels, as Eduardo Tait, the catcher, never even looked at Andy Lugo after you would think Lugo had called for that. Well, they record the out all the same. Hallback is 0 for 3, and here's Lumpoy. First pitch right on left. Lumpoy leaves it outside, ball one. Again, the third baseman Lugo plays even with the bag to guard against a bunt. Mike McKenna, an undrafted free agent signing on the mound for Cedar Rapids, has 1-0. Lumpoy watches a strike on the inner half, 1-1. McKenna out of Long Island had been pitching with Fort Myers. This is his high A debut tonight as he delivers the 1-1. And Lumpoy takes a breaking ball bottom of the zone to make it 1-2. With Fort Myers this year, McKenna had pitched to a 2.79 ERA, 5-4 record with 3 saves, 44 strikeouts, only 12 walks in just under 40 innings, so really good stuff. Here comes the 1-2. Lumpoy takes low, 2 balls and 2 strikes. And obviously, McKenna was a bit old for that level, 25 years old in single A. So he gets his first look at the Midwest League in this series. The 2-2 to Lumpoy. Swerves outside and a full count. McKenna had been pitching in independent baseball for a couple seasons before the Twins scooped him up this year. It's 3-2 to Lumpoy. And that's fouled straight back. Still a full count. After coming out of Hofstra, close to home on Long Island, McKenna pitched in the Frontier League with the New England Knockouts at the end of 24 and then spent all of last year with the Brockton Rocks, still in the Frontier League. 3-2 again. Lumpoy is rung up on a breaking ball at the knee, strike 3 called. Lumpoy in his high A debut has struck out all 3 times up there. And Logan Poteet, the catcher, will bat with 2 gone and the bases empty. Poteet has been on both times. Reached on an error in the second, then walked on 4 pitches in the fourth. Cubs lead 2-0 here in the bottom of the sixth. First pitch right on right. And Poteet takes it on the outside edge for a strike. Mike McKenna comes off back-to-back scoreless appearances as the right-hander deals his 0-1. And Poteet whisks it back foul of the screen, 0-2. Big deep breath from McKenna. He delivers, and Poteet whacks it up in the air foul. This will get out of play right side. Still 0-2 on the number 30 Cubs prospects. Who again homered 3 times last week in Lake County. Another 0-2. Down the middle, strike 3 called on a fastball. And it's a 2 strikeout debut inning for Mike McKenna at the high A level. He gets both Lumpoy and Poteet looking, and it is 2-0 South Bend at the end of 6 on Sports Radio WSBT.
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23: Well, the Cubs have thrown it well all game long, leading Cedar Rapids 2-0 in this series opener. Welcoming you back inside the Pella Windows and Doors broadcast studio. That's Tyler. I'm Brendan. Jostin Florentino, very sharp. Yandres Gonzalez trying to keep up the same.
0: Yeah, six scoreless innings so far by the Cubs. They've been out and hit 6-2, but these Cardinal base runners are not going anywhere. You've got to credit these two right-handers for what they've done.
23: He'll go to work against the Colonels again. Jason Bass will take one up and away for a ball to begin the top of the seventh inning, an hour and 40 minutes in. Beautiful night at Four Winds Field, even into the late summer. Blue skies hanging around in the horizon with some very thin clouds off in the distance. Swing and a miss on a delivery by Gonzalez that had some bite to it. Almost chased the bat away from Bass there, 94 miles per hour. And some arm side run. Ball and a strike, and the pitch taken way high. Well, one of those games, 2-0 Cubs, Cedar Rapids out hitting South Bend 6-2. But the Colonels have made two errors in the ballgame, the last of which leading to the run by Cepeda that scored in the bottom of the fifth. 2-1 pitch. Stays outside for ball three. Currently the game-deciding tally remains Jose Escobar in his solo home run to lead off the top, bottom of the fourth. Wendrys Gonzalez, a native of Cuba, pitches the 3-1, and this one is scooped on a pop fly behind the plate foul. A couple native Cubans in there for the Cubs. Lumpoy in center, Gonzalez on the mound. Will be set for the payoff as Gonzalez delivers. Bounce left side, base hit, hit to the normal shortstop spot, but Cepeda was shifted over towards the middle, so it results in being a leadoff single for Jason Bass. He had three hits in two games with the Colonels entering tonight. First hit of the series for Bass, and here's J.P. Smith the second. Smith, in his Midwest League debut tonight, doubled in the fifth inning, and that was the best chance the Colonels have had to score. Aside from the two-out triple by Danny DeAndrade last inning, Cedar Rapids had runners at second and third in that frame, and Smith the righty takes a strike. Smith hit .221 in 72 games with low A Fort Myers there in the Florida State League. 15 homers, a lot of power from this big right-handed bat. The pitch, fouled off of Cubs catcher Logan Poteet for strike two. Caught Poteet on the mask that time. He's all right, as time called by the hitter. Poteet wears the two-piece mask, where it's got the mask and then the helmet that's on backwards, as opposed to the hockey goalie-style helmet that some catchers wear. On the 0-2, this backs away Smith inside, and it's 1-2. Start of a six-game series tonight at Four Winds Field. South Bend leading 2-0. The Cubs, for the first time since April 2023, will be in Great Lakes next week to take on the Loons. The 1-2 again is some sweet chin music inside. It's been a long time since we have been at Dow Diamond. That was a cold series back in April 23. I remember we started a game with 28-degree temperatures in April. That's springtime. Fastball is high, 3-2. Don't think it's going to be that cold next week in Midland. I can't even tell you the last time we would have been in Midland in the summer. it's been a number of years, maybe back when the Cubs were playing them in the playoffs back in 2019. Runner takes off on the 3-2, doesn't matter, it's ball four. So the Colonels are going to have a good opportunity to get themselves back into the game. A leadoff single by Bass, and now a walk by Smith. Runners will be at first and second for Jose Salas, and the go-ahead run is at the plate.

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1: Ryan Field, and I would think ended up onto that street that you have to go by on the bus behind right field to get to the ballpark.
2: Mm-hmm. Jose Salas, a long history against South Bend. As Tyler described earlier, a guy that is teleported between high A and double A, just has not been able to stay in one place. At one time, he was one of the top-ranked prospects in all of baseball as a Marlins prospect. Left-handed batter, swings and misses at the first pitch. Cubs corner infield is in. Jose Salas, way back in 2022, made his Midwest League debut against the Cubs as a member of the Beloit Skycart. His first Midwest League hit was a home run against South Bend at ABC Supply Stadium. And again, at that time, Salas still a very talented player, but that was a period of time where he was in the upper echelon of all baseball prospects. The pitch is swung on and looped in the air, third base side, drifting out of play. Of course, Jose's brother, Ethan Salas, remains one of the top prospects in all of baseball. We saw him play with the Fort Wayne Tin Caps as a Padres prospect. I believe he's now a Triple A. And there is another Salas brother, Andrew Salas, that is 18 years old. He's a member of the Miami system. So two of the three Salases originally signed with Miami. The pitch dribbled over the middle to a charging Cepeda. He will step on the bag at second and throw to first for a double play. Double play as Salas grounds into a 6-3 twin killing. First two outs of the seventh. Advancing the third is Bass, but the double play is presented by the Central Midwest Carpenters Union and a much-needed couple outs for Gonzalez.
3: And now batting number 33, Andy Lugo, third base.
2: Cubs lead it 2-0. Colonel's trying to get on the board. They've got Bass at third with Lugo at the dish. Lugo doubled back in the third inning. First pitch to the righty is cut through and missed. Just to wrap up on Jose Salas, he was traded from Miami to Minnesota a number of years ago and has been with the Twins since. Here's a pitch taken down. That was the Luis Arraez deal that sent Arraez to Miami. And of course, Arraez was just traded from San Francisco to Philadelphia at this trade deadline. The guy has been traded a number of times in his career. Next pitch, fished at and missed. Boy, Lugo fell out of his shoes going at that one low. It's 1-2. Luis Arraez, I believe I read, is going to play second base for the Phillies, and Bryce Harper is going to move back to the outfield after playing mostly first base. The 1-2 coming. Check swing. Did he go? He did not. Base umpire Brendan Aumann makes the call. Two nothing South Bend, seventh inning. Gonzalez trying to keep the shutout bid intact with Bass at third. And the pitch. Taken high on some heat, 3-2.
4: Make it happen. Come on.
2: Top of the lineup is next. Mercedes waits on deck. And the pitch. In the dirt, ball four, and we'll continue in this seventh inning. The nine-man walks. Runners will be at the corners with two down for Mercedes, who is 0-3.
3: From the Cardinals' leadoff spot, number 17, right fielder Yasser Mercedes.
2: Well, Mercedes gets another chance. He was batting with runners at second and third to end the fifth inning. And if not for a great play by Matt Hallback, as well as Josiah Hartshorn at both corners to retire him to end the fifth, Cedar Rapids would have runs. Runners at the corners, pitches a strike. 92 mile per hour fastball. Got the call on the outside edge, and it's 0-1. Mercedes waits, and Gonzalez delivers a strike. It's 0-2. Couple fastballs. That one at 93. And now Gonzalez in the driver's seat trying to put away Mercedes with Rodriguez on deck. Emmanuel Rodriguez in the on-deck circle.

0: is a minor league rehabber, the number three Twins prospect. Would rather not face him now. Bouncer to third again. Hallback charging, gloving, throwing in time. Second time that Marcinis has failed to deliver with runners in scoring position to end an inning. Time to stretch. 2-0 Cubs. It remains in the seventh. 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
0: It remains Jostin Florentino's game to win. Five scoreless innings from the Cubs starter. Cubs ahead 2-0 as we head to the bottom of the seventh. With Tyler Reedy and Brady Gallo, I'm Brendan King. Ty McBride's our studio producer. Mike McKenna, not the former hockey goalie, but the right-handed pitcher on the mound for the Cedar Rapids Colonels. He'll start the fresh seventh inning in his Midwest League debut. Pitching to Michael Carrico, who takes a strike. McKenna looks solid in the bottom half of the sixth. There was a 1-2-3 inning, including a couple strikeouts. Loon Poy and Poteet both went down looking. Carrico, Holquist, and then Cepeda here in the seventh. As the next pitch is on the way, and it's taken for a strike by Carrico on the outside edge. Michael did not like that one. 0-2. Here's the set by McKenna, who always works from the stretch. And the pitch, way high for a ball. McKenna using a bright red colored mitt. Cedar Rapids, the parent club, or their parent club, I should say, is the Minnesota Twins. And pending a miracle comeback by Cedar Rapids, who again is 7-29 in the second half. They'll miss out on the playoffs for the first time in a while. Here's the pitch. Taken outside, 2-2. Brian Dinkelman, the former Colonels manager who took over in 2018. Dinkelman is now the manager of AA Wichita for the Twins. He took the Colonels to the playoffs every year. He was their skipper. The 2-2. Just outside, 3-2. Brian Meyer, their current manager in his second season, took the Colonels to the Midwest League Championship last year. They were beaten by West Michigan. Cedar Rapids, they have been a common fixture in the Midwest League postseason, and again, pending a miracle, not this year. Here's the pitch. Taken for ball four. Carrico will reach to start the inning, and Michael's been on all three times. 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Here's the nine-man Holquist, who was the victim of a sliding play in center field and a nice catch by Emmanuel Rodriguez his last time in the fourth. Leadoff man on, 2-0 Cubs. Holquist scoops a drive to left field. McCombs is at the fence looking up, and it's gone! Michael Holquist leads the yard again. His fifth with the Cubs in just 24 games. That doubles the lead. And a Hoosier Lottery Powerball home run makes it 4-0. Cubs have tons of power from that bottom third of the order. Poteet, Carrico, and Holmquist all more than capable. And this time, it was the home monitor doing so again. Back to the top of the lineup. After the homer by Holmquist, it's Cepeda. Michael can always find the camera after homering here at Four Winds Field. Here's a ball foul tipped into the mitt. Well, we're going to be with you on Marquee Sports Network tomorrow. We televise on the Cubs television network, and got to imagine we might have our player features already of who we want to talk about. Here's the pitch. Cepeda looks at a fastball outside. Jostin Florentino with five scoreless innings. He's in line for the victory, and that Holmquist homer will potentially help him earn the win. It would be Jostin's first Midwest League victory if the Cubs can win this one. It's 4-0. And the pitch, low and outside. Holmquist the home run. Jose Escobar homered earlier. Two and one. The next delivery. Down for a ball. 3-1 on Cepeda, who is the new Cubs leadoff man. Kane Kepley was promoted today to Double-A Knoxville. Ty Southazine was traded to the Toronto Blue Jays. And sadly, Christian Olivo is now on the 60-day injured list. All three of those guys were in the leadoff spot for the Cubs throughout this season. As Cepeda jams one foul, and sadly, the Cubs do not have the services of any of them anymore. So, new leadoff man required, and we'll see if Cepeda can stick in there. Obviously, the hope is that Angel can stay, but you know, the Cubs may want to try a numerous amount of guys in the leadoff spot before we get to the postseason. Here's the payoff. Cepeda will take strike three call. First down of the seventh. But if one thing's for sure, you're going to want to have the lineup solidified when you get to the postseason. If there's one thing about both championship teams, and this is not always a guarantee, but from 2019 and 2022, the Cubs in 2019 did not change their lineup at all in the postseason. They went 7-0 in the playoffs, and the lineup remained the same in all seven of those games. Here is Cade Snell taking low. In 2022, I believe there was a little bit of discrepancy in the lineup, but it pretty much stayed the same every game. You want to have a good answer as to who hits where, when, and in what position when you get to the postseason. And, you know, the Cubs are going to be able to use this next month's time to probably figure that out. Snell pushes a line drive to right center. In the gap, Mercedes can't get it. It's a gapper for Cade. All the way to the wall. Does he want three? He does, and he's going to take three. Safe at third. Triple for Cade Snell. Cubs triples presented by United Federal Credit Union. He can turn on the Jets. Lost his helmet on his way. Lake County made it a close play. They had a good relay, but the tag was late.
6: And now batting first baseman, number 35, Josiah Hartshorn.
0: Cubs have a homer and a triple in the inning. Leading 4-0, looking for more, and here's Hartshorn. Talked about it earlier, the Colonels are giving the Cubs all kinds of hitting room in right center. That was the case for Hartshorn earlier. Josiah uses left center this time. Fly ball to left. Back it goes. Gone. Apo Tonko, Josiah. 6-0 game. Hoosier Lottery Powerball home run. Hartshorn's 12th in the Midwest League. The Cubs' number one prospect strikes again. 6-0. Cubs have tripled their lead in the inning. Two homers, a triple. Kids having fun, there's no doubt. Meeting at the mound, the Colonels pitching coach, Hunter Townsend, out to talk to McKenna, who looked very sharp in his first Midwest League inning here in his Midwest League debut, but not the case in the second.
6: Jose Escobar.
0: And here's Escobar, who has one of the three Cubs homers. It's still the game deciding hit, his home run from the fourth, as Escobar takes inside. Well, this inning certainly started with the game looking a little weird on the scoreboard. The Cubs led it 2-0 at the start of this frame. And they had just two hits. They now have five. Looks a little bit closer. And it's a four-run outburst in the seventh. Here's the pitch. Jose smacks a line drive to center. Rodriguez froze. Now comes in to make the snag. Two gone in the bottom of the seventh. Again, it's Jostin Florentino's game to win.
6: 24. How bad?
0: And the Cubs are giving him even more run support to try and close that victory. Bullpen is up throwing for the Colonels. Cubs bullpen for now is quiet, so it seems like Yoendris Gonzalez will get another inning. He was able to work out of a jam in the top of the seventh. Matt Hallback the batter, and Matt will take a strike. Well, even though it's 6-0, the Colonels certainly have had their chances. 0-for-7 with runners in scoring position tonight. Cubs have made their crucial pitches when they have needed to and have found the power stroke. Next one. Hallback sends it foul behind the plate. Hallback didn't mean to swing at the next one, but a line drive is hit foul to the right on a half swing. The 0-2. Hallback avoids a pitch outside. One and two, here it comes. Hallback drills a line drive right center. Rodriguez running towards the fence. Can't get there. It bangs off the wall. Extra bases again for the Cubs as Hallback doubles. That was stroked by Matt. Double for the Cubs presented by the Ironworkers Local 292. And let's see if Alexi Lumpoy can pick up his first Midwest League hit. Alexi, to this point, is 0-for-3, has struck out all three times, and he can cap off an inning cycle for the Cubs if he can just single here. But Lupoy will not see Mike McKenna, who the Cubs will chase out of the game. McKenna's first Midwest League inning, very sharp, 1-2-3. His second, not so much. Two homers, a triple, a double, and a walk. Cedar Rapids will go to their bullpen. Cubs lead it 6-0 here in the series opener. At Four Winds Field, we'll come back next on Sports Radio WSBT.
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6: And here it takes the brings a change and a purple lineup. Now pitching number 43, Kristen Becerra.
0: Christian Becerra is the new man on the mound for Cedar Rapids. He takes over in the bottom of the seventh inning where the Cubs, in this frame, have homered twice. They have tripled, they have doubled, and they have also walked once. That's how this rally started. Leadoff walk by Michael Carrico. Michael Hallquist then crushed a two-run homer to the left field bleachers. Kate Snell tripled to right center. Then Josiah Hartshorn clubbed an opposite field bomb to left. And again, let's see if Alexi Lumpoy can pick up his first Midwest League base hit. Left-handed batter against the new man, Becerra. Matt Holback's at second. And Lumpoy swings and misses. Matt doubling to the right center field gap before the pitching change. Call back the responsibility of Mike McKenna, the reliever that just left for the Colonels. Becerra is on for a 26th time this season. ERA at 7.07. And the 0-1 pitch. Lumpoy cuts and misses, and it's nothing and two. Third baseman plays in against Lumpoy, even though there are two strikes. Lugo is in on the last cut of grass there at third. And per usual against Cubs lefties tonight, the Colonels giving an infinite amount of space in right center. The 0-2. Swing and a miss, strike three. Inning concludes, but not before the Cubs score four times. A pair of two-run shots, Holquist and Hartshorn. We'll go to the eighth. It's 6-0 Cubs on Sports Radio WSBT.
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0: Cubs with just six outs to record for a series opener victory.
6: Emmanuel Rodriguez.
0: Yoendris Gonzalez continues on the mound for the Cubs as we head to the eighth inning. We'll get you a scoreboard update with Brady here shortly. Emmanuel Rodriguez leads off the frame for the Colonels. Twilight sky above the yard with the lights in full effect, and Rodriguez takes a ball. South Bend International Airport, out-of-town scoreboard update with Brady.
18: Thank you, BK. Whitecaps up big on the road in Fort Wayne. Score is 12-5 there. Timber Rattlers up 4-3 against the Skycarp.
0: Pitch from Gonzalez bounces in, 2-0.
18: The Loons up by 5 against the Dragons, 7-2 score there. The Lugnuts up by 3, 7-4 score against the Captains. And moving on to the final game in the Midwest League, the River Bandits up by 4, 5-1 against the Chiefs. Let's call the pitch, BK.
0: All right, thanks, Brady. 2-0. And the pitch. Taken high, 3-0.
18: at AAA in the Cubs org. The Indians up by a lot, 14-1 there in the seventh inning.
0: Close race in the East Division in the Midwest League. West Michigan and Fort Wayne came into today tied in the second half. Gonzalez will walk the leadoff man. And Cedar Rapids has the leadoff man aboard for the second straight inning. They had a chance last frame. They've had chances in each of their last three innings to score. They've left a man in scoring position in three straight innings. Go ahead, Brady.
18: The rest of the Cubs organization has been called due to rain. At the low A level, they got three innings in, but the game has been suspended. It will be completed tomorrow in the double A game. That was never played. It's postponed. Again, will be made up tomorrow.
0: So Kane Kepley's double A debut will have to wait. Looking at a strike, Eduardo Tejeda, 0-1.
18: At the big league level, it's tied 1-1. Headed to the bottom of the fifth inning, Dansby Swanson took Tarik Skubal deep.
0: Wow. Tarik Skubal's Dodgers debut. Here's a bouncer right side, glove by the jumping Hartshorn, throw to second for one, relay back to first, is not in time. Josiah making a terrific play there at first base. Leaping up, throwing accurately to Cepeda at second, and Angels relay just a little late to the pitcher, Gonzalez covering. Still a very pretty play. Hartshorn homering last inning and getting that one 3-6 on the big bouncer right side.
6: Second base.
0: What's that score again at the big league level one more time, Brady?
18: Tied 1-1.
0: All right. So Tait will reach first, and here is DeAndrade cutting and missing. Rodriguez is out at second on the force. Six nothing Cubs, and even with the outburst by the Cubs in that bottom of the seventh, two homers, a triple, a double. Ground ball left side on the chalk, foul. Colonels are still out hitting South Bend, 7-6. Cedar Rapids has made the game's only two errors, and as we told you, both have been costly. Two, and the pitch. Tomahawk foul. Yeah, as mentioned, Kane Kepley was supposed to make his double-A debut tonight for the Smokies, and that'll have to wait, as Bernie talked about, make up tomorrow in a doubleheader in Chattanooga. 0-2, Gonzalez delivers, and it's popped up foul out of play. Kane Kepley promoted today. There were a ton of roster moves across the system today, but many impacting South Bend. Officially today, Mason McGuire and Ty Salvezine off the roster. They were each traded respectively. 0-2 again. Swing and a miss. Strike three. Gonzalez strikes out DeAndrade. That's on a slider. Strikeout presented by United Federal Credit Union. Number of other moves, too. Jackson Brockett, big congratulations to the Brockett Express. He was promoted to the Knoxville Smokies as well with Kepley. And we wish nothing but the best to our guy Cole Franklin, who was returned to the Iowa Cubs today after rehabbing with the South Bend Cubs over three starts. Here's a ball hit to right on a looper. Hallquist can't get there. It's a Texas Leaguer base hit for Jacob McCombs, falling between the second baseman and right fielder. Scampering to second is Tait. Colonels will have runners at first and second with two down in the eighth for Jason Bass. It's 6-0 Cubs. But great to see, and time will be called here. This will be it for Gonzalez. Daniel Wasinger to the mound. But Cole Franklin is healthy, and he'll go back to AAA, and it's been a long road since Cole's AAA debut in 2024 when he left his first AAA game due to injury, and he'll get another chance with the Iowa Cubs and goes right back to where he belongs. Good for Cole. Good for Yoandrés Gonzalez in his four-wins field debut. He was very good. He'll leave the game. Ethan Bell checks it next. 6-0 game, eighth inning. We'll come back next after the pitching change on Sports Radio WSBT.
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0: 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Four wins field debut for Yoendris Gonzalez is done. He's trying to keep his shutout bid in action. 2 2/3 innings, he did not give up a run. But with two outs in the top of the eighth, Cedar Rapids does have runners at first and second, and both are the responsibility of Gonzalez. Ethan Bell takes over with two down. Jason Bass, the batter, cutting and missing at the first pitch. The Cubs' safety net is a good one. They lead it 6-0, but again, a potential shutout at cost here, with Bass batting 1-for-3 in the game. The next pitch, swing and a miss on a vanishing off-speed delivery. Well, last time Ethan Bell pitched in this ballpark, Ben Zobrist was very complimentary of Ethan's stuff. That's when we had Ben in the broadcast booth that night, 2016 World Series MVP, visiting Four Winds Field. And he liked Ethan's stuff, and Ethan had a good outing that night. The 0-2 backs him away inside. Ethan was telling me that his dad was watching that night's broadcast, and then his dad heard the Zobrist complimentary words for him, and Mr. Bell texted Ethan about it. The 1-2. Dribbled foul at the plate. .705 start time tomorrow will be on Marquee Sports Network. Of course, right here on Sports Radio WSBT as well. Tyler Reedy's pregame show starts at 6:45. We will have a couple of Midwest League debuts on the mound against each other. Here's a swing and a miss, strike three. Bell, Kays, Bass. Strikeout presented by United Federal Credit Union. Colonels leave two more on. They have left in the game now 9. We'll go to the bottom of the eighth. 6-0 Cubs on Sports Radio WSBT.
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0: 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Please play responsibly. Bottom of the seventh, tying to the Cubs. Couple of two-run homers. Michael Holmquist and Josiah Hartshorn each sending them to the home run porch in left field, but Hartshorn pushing his ball the opposite way. Holmquist pulling his. Logan Pochy was the only Cub to not hit in the bottom of the seventh. He'll start the eighth, and he pulls a ground ball to short. Salas has got it. Not a routine toss to first, beats out Pochy. Cubs will go for the win in the top of the ninth, and Ethan Bell will try and pick up the final 4 outs of the game. Just getting to this before the commercial. We'll have a couple Midwest League debuts on the mound tomorrow. Braylon Myers will make his South Bend Cubs debut. He was promoted to South Bend today, and he will wear Jackson Brockett's number 40. So, hey, good things have to happen when we put the number 40 on for the South Bend Cubs this year. He'll be opposed by left-hander Michael Carpenter. Here's Carrico, 1 out, 8th inning. 6-0 Cubs, and Cedar Rapids still out hitting the Cubs, 8-6. Been one of those reverse splits type of games. Swing and a miss by Mike. 7:05 start times tomorrow through Saturday. 2:05 finale on Sunday. And as mentioned, after Monday's off day, the Cubs will be in Great Lakes, Midland, Michigan. The next pitch taken down. Down dive in one of our very, very nice facilities in the Midwest League. I'd say it's underrated. Obviously, people think of South Bend, Fort Wayne, West Michigan, Dayton, maybe as the premier facilities in the Midwest League. Great Lakes, you throw them right up there too. The pitch, taken high. 2-1. Here's the wind and the toss. Carrico looks at a strike. Brady was talking about the Cubs game earlier on his update. Still 1-1, Dodgers-Cubs. How about former South Bend Cub Javier Assad hanging right in there with Tarek Skubal tonight? The 2-2. Carrico strikes out swinging. Two up, two down. Assad, 5 2/3 of one-run ball. Tarek Skubal worked 5 innings of one-run ball. And a couple solo home runs have provided the offense in the game. Former Cub Kyle Tucker went deep in the second inning. And then Dansby Swanson, as Brady told you, homered off of Skubal. Michael Holmquist comes up with 2 outs. Holmquist homered his last time and swings and misses. How about 5 homers for Mike since debuting in early July? Guy's got some pop. Oh, and one. Here it is. Scoops this one high in the air, but to medium depth center field. Rodriguez with the play. Makes the call and the catch. And ends the inning. Cubs go in order, but seemingly have more than enough. 6-0 game, and they'll try and close the shutout bid next to the ninth on Sports Radio WSBT.
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0: Cubs go for the win here in the top of the ninth. Ethan Bell got the final out of the eighth. He struck out Jason Bass, resulting in the Colonels leaving their eighth and ninth man, respectively, on base tonight. 6-0, the Cubs lead. And it's the bottom third of the Colonel order coming up. Smith, Salas, Lugo. A little bit here into the late night towards the back end of summer. It's going to be a lot of nights like these. A little cooler, but still very nice. Ethan Bell ready for his first pitch of the ninth, and it locks in for a strike on a fastball. 95 miles per hour on the first pitch of the inning from Ethan Bell. J.P. Smith, in his Midwest League debut, has been on twice. He'll look at strike two, though. He doubled in the fifth, walked in the seventh. After he was promoted from low A Fort Myers down in the Florida State League. No balls, two strikes, righty to righty. Bell ready to work. Check swing. No swing, says the base umpire, Brendan Allman. On the appeal, that was very close. By the skin of his teeth, J.P. Smith still up there. And the Cubs may have a gripe. One and two, though. They've gone three straight fastballs on him. Does he get a fourth? He does not. He gets a breaking ball that runs inside. Cubs have three home runs in the game. Escobar, Holmquist, and Hartshorn. Bell steps off the rubber, and I believe he tried to get a new baseball back from the home plate umpire, Austin Maychek, but a pitch clock violation was called. So it's going to be an automatic ball. It's 3-2. He did get the new baseball after all, but not before the pitch clock violation. So an automatic ball is filled up the count. And on the 3-2, he finally does get him on that fastball. Strikeout swinging. Strikeout presented by United Federal Credit Union. Second strikeout for Ethan Bell. Justin Florentino had 4 Ks. Every Cubs strikeout today has been swinging, by the way. 6-0 in the ninth, and it's Jose Salas. First pitch to the lefty is cut through and missed.
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0: Top of the ninth, Cubs trying to put away the victory. They will go for their 30th victory in this ballpark this year. A Bell fastball. Listers the mid of Poteen at 96. It's 0-2. 30 home wins. That is not always easy to do every year. Cubs are still in an area where they can get to 40. Here's the 0-2. Called strike three. There is the first backwards K. And we got to get Five Star Painting in on the strikeout party. It's a strikeout presented by Five Star Painting on a paint the corner moment. The pros delivering big league precision and a five star finish for your home. Because if your walls can talk, then ask for Five Star Painting. Well, Ethan Bell has struck out every man he has faced. Can he K the side in the ninth? Andy Lugo, the batter. Fastball is low and away to start the AB. Lugo has doubled and walked in the game. Colonels have dropped 6 games in a row entering this series. Cubs trying to give them a 7th straight defeat. The 1-0 pitch backs them away inside for ball two. Bell just went behind the mound, grabbed a handful of rosin bag. After the first two pitches of the inning were off target. Now on the 2-0, is swung on and popped up out of play foul. Lugo with all red accessories, batting gloves, elbow guard, ankle guard. Ethan Bell sets from the stretch, agrees with Poti, 2-1. Bottom of the zone, strike call on a fastball. 95 miles per hour again. Colonels are down to their last strike. And Bell tries to strike out the side and also go for a fourth K. He has struck out every man he has faced so far. This time, a bouncer is hit to first, gloved by Hartshorn, halfway up the second baseline. Flip to Bell, steps on the bag in time, and the Cubs win. Cubs win the ball game. Hartshorn finishes off a really nice defensive game at first base as well. And Bell works a perfect inning and a third of shutout ball. Cubs win it 6-0. They blank the Colonels. And it's a great start to the homestand with the Cubs winning their 30th game at Four Winds Field this season. Please stay tuned. We'll get to Tyler Reedy's post-game interview with our Pegs player of the game. Three home runs, Escobar, Hallquist, Hartshorn, Justin Florentino's first Midwest League win. He went five scoreless with no walks and four Ks. But per usual, you got the options. And we'll see who Tyler would like to select. Good start to the homestand again. It was after a series win in Lake County last week.
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0: I think Tyler's going to be looking for the starting pitcher.
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0: Not sure if the starting pitcher is on the field though. Slightly. We'll see. Either way, we'll get an interview of some kind. A lot of times the starter goes to work out after their outing. So not sure if Florentino's still in the gym. There's Florentino. He was hiding. He was hiding somewhere. And they found him. Obviously, we'll have the translation purposes. I think Chris Peters is going to provide the translation. No, J.C. Bonilla is going to provide the translations. So we'll get it down to the trio of fellas. It'll be Tyler with Justin Florentino, and pitching coach J.C. Bonilla will provide the translations. Here's Tyler.
2: BK, thank you very much. It is a shutout win in the series opener for the Cubs. 6-0, they take down Cedar Rapids. I'm here with Pegs, player of the game, the starting pitcher, Justin Florentino, five scoreless innings, four strikeouts, along with J.C. Bonilla on the translation. It's coming. We're waiting for it. And we're going to get out of the way. Whoa! He split him! That's a dodge we haven't seen before, and we better stay out of this here. All right, get back over here, Justin. What was working for you tonight? You look great out there in your five scoreless innings.
3: ¿Cuál fue la clave de hoy? ¿Qué estaba funcionando?
4: Bueno, funcionando, estábamos enfocados heavy en sacar los cinco innings y metimos la clave.
2: That's three of them.
3: Enfocado
4: en sacar los cinco innings, ejecutar los picheos y seguir metiendo manos. Eso fue la clave de hoy.
3: Focus on executing the pitches, and I really wanted to get five innings pitched today.
2: How about your defense tonight? We saw a double play. Josiah Hartshorn was stretching all over the place at first. Your defense really helped you out tonight in a big way as a pitching staff. How good were they?
3: La defensa te ayudó mucho. ¿Qué tan bueno estaban ellos esta noche con Josiah haciendo pile jugada para ti?
4: La defensa estaba demasiado bien, bien, bien. Halbach, Josiah, todos los tigres hicieron pile jugada bonita. Me encantó, de verdad.
3: The defense was really good tonight. Hallback, Josiah, everyone did a great job.
2: And you guys win again. You're 12-3 in your last 15 games. How are you guys still playing such good baseball here in the second half?
3: Nosotros estamos 12-3 en los últimos 15 juegos. ¿Cuál es la clave para seguir jugando bueno?
4: Bueno, la clave para seguir jugando bueno, seguir trabajando, seguir día tras día, enfocándose en lo que uno tiene que hacer y meter mano.
3: Just trying to keep working hard every day and not getting complacent.
2: All right, there we go. Great start tonight to the series. 6-0 Cubs win. Thanks, JC and Joseph. BK, back to you.
0: Tyler, thank you so much. Thank you to both Joseph and JC for a job well done. Thanks to the Cubs for a job well done as well. It's a shutout victory. 6-0 your final. That's your Ford final score. And we'll talk more about that final and everything that came through with it as the Cubs start the homestand in a big way and blank the Colonels. Their 61st victory of the year, 30th at Four Winds Field. We'll come back with the post game after this on Sports Radio WSBT.
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0: Welcome into the South Bend Cubs postgame show on Sports Radio WSBT. Tonight from Four Winds Field in downtown South Bend, the South Bend Cubs shut out the Cedar Rapids Colonels. Your Ford final score, the Cubs 6 and the Colonels nothing. With the win, the Cubs improved to 61-38 on the season. They have a second half record of 22-15, and also it is their 30th win of the season at Four Winds Field. With the loss, the Colonels fall to 38-63. This is their 30th loss of the second half. Their second half record is 7-13. The winning pitcher, his first Midwest League victory, Jostin Florentino. Congratulations to Jostin. Taking the loss for the Colonels was their starter, Colton Smith. We played the game in 2 hours and 31 minutes. And the Cubs got this homestand started strong, the first of 6 games against Cedar Rapids this week. Well, as Tyler talked about in the pregame show and early on in the broadcast, the Colonels, nobody in minor league baseball has given up more runs than the Colonels lately. And the fact that we had a pitcher's duel early in this game may have been a bit of a surprise. But Colton Smith, the starter for the Colonels, was very good. His first 3 innings were all scoreless, and he matched Jostin Florentino with that same effort. Now, the Colonels certainly had their chances early and late throughout the game. They left 9 men on base, going 0 for 8, with runners in scoring position. And the final line scores in this game, the Cubs had 6 runs on 6 hits. They made no errors. Cedar Rapids out-hit the Cubs 8-6, but did not score and made 2 errors. And as mentioned, Cedar Rapids would have their chances throughout the game, especially in the middle innings. But Jostin Florentino was able to battle really through anything that came his way. 5 shutout frames, 5 hits allowed, 0 walks, and 4 strikeouts. He completed the full 5 innings, which he talked about with Tyler. Was a goal for him, which was very awesome to hear. And eventually, late into his start, the Cubs would give him the lead to work with after going scoreless through their first 3 innings. In the middle frames, the bats came alive and was to lead off the bottom of the 4th inning. The first of 3 bombs for the Cubs on the night. to lead off the fourth. It was Jose Escobar breaking the tie.
2: 0-2 on the way. Escobar lines it deep to right center field. This ball's going to have a chance. Back to the wall. It's gone. And Escobar's got his home run back. That's for you, Lake County. 1-0 Cubs in the bottom of the fourth.
0: That's Tyler Riddy on the call. Hoosier Lottery Powerball home run for Jose Escobar. And again, he lost a home run on Sunday due to weather, and the game did not work out the Cubs' way. He gained it back tonight. It was 1-0 Cubs after four innings. In the fifth, the Cubs survived a scare. Cedar Rapids leaving runners at second and third to end that inning. Pretty play by both Matt Hallback and Josiah Hartshorn at the corners to end the top of the fifth inning. And then the Cubs added a run in the bottom of the fifth, going up 2-0. Angel Cepeda walked, stole second, stole third, and the throw to third base was wild by the Cedar Rapids catcher, Eduardo Tait. Cepeda was able to jog home and score the Cubs' second run. 2-0 Cubs, and ultimately it was the bottom of the seventh that was the knockout punch, but again, after Cedar Rapids had multiple chances. The Colonels tripled from Danny DeAndrade in the sixth inning. They left him stranded at third. In the seventh, they picked up a leadoff single, but then they grounded into a double play, but ultimately left two more men on base. To the bottom of the seventh we went. Leadoff walk for Michael Carrico, and it was the bottom third of the order getting it done to start the inning. The Michaels, Carrico being driven in by Hallquist. Leadoff man on, 2-0 Cubs. Hallquist scoops a drive to left field. McCombs is at the fence looking up, and it's gone! Michael Hallquist leads the yard again! Michael Hallquist, the Hoosier Lottery Powerball home run, his fifth in a South Bend Cubs uniform in 24 games. But that would not be all for the Cubs. With one out in the seventh inning, Cade Snell smacked a triple to the right center field gap. And again, it was followed by a long home run, but this time the opposite way by Josiah Hartshorn. It's the case for Hartshorn earlier. Josiah uses left center this time. Fly ball to left. Back it goes! Tonko, Josiah! 6-0 game! Hoosier Lottery Powerball home runs in the inning by Hallquist and Hartshorn. And it was a four-run bottom of the seventh for the Cubs. They went up 6-0. And the rest of the way, after Jostin Florentino left after the fifth, Yoendris Gonzalez in his four-wins field debut. He was able to follow up the solid start, earning a whole 2 2/3 scoreless innings for Gonzalez, and then the native of Cuba. Gonzalez would leave with two outs in the top of the eighth inning. Ethan Bell checked in, struck out the final man of the eighth, then the first two of the ninth, and he got Andy Lugo to ground out to end the game to Hartshorn, who flipped it to the pitcher covering first base. And Josiah Hartshorn, by the way, probably the best defensive game at first base we've seen from him so far, and he backed that up with two walks and his home run. So the Cubs shut out the Colonels 6-0. Again, your Ford final score. When we come back, we'll continue to talk about our Pegs player of the game. We will tell you what's coming up tomorrow at Four Winds Field, and we will say so long. Cubs blank the Colonels 6-0. We'll come back with more South Bend Cubs postgame next on Sports Radio WSBT.
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2: Thank you, BK. A couple games have gone final in the Midwest League. We'll start in Fort Wayne with the Tin Caps and the White Caps, the Battle of the Caps there. The White Caps, they got the scoring started in the top of the second with a two-run bomb. The Tin Caps answered with a run of their own. Carlos Rodriguez with a solo shot in the bottom half of that inning. The White Caps then took a big lead, scoring five unanswered runs. Bryce Rainer had an RBI single. Ricardo Hurtado had a three-run shot. The Tin Caps then began to battle back in the bottom of the fifth inning. Kason Wells had an RBI single in the bottom of the sixth. Jock Costello with a two-run shot to make it a two-run game. But in the top of the seventh, the White Caps pulled away, scoring four runs. Clayton Campbell and Ricardo Hurtado both had RBI doubles to give the White Caps a big lead. They would hold on to it, winning by a final score of 12-5 in Lansing with the Lugnuts and the Captains. The Lugnuts opened up the scoring with back-to-back singles in the bottom of the first. The Captains then got one run back in the top of the second. The Lugnuts then pulled away in the bottom of the fourth, scoring on a wild pitch. Again, in the bottom of the fifth, they scored three runs, again on a wild pitch with a sacrifice fly and an RBI triple. They had a four-run lead at that point. The Lugnuts, they got another run in the bottom of the sixth, a solo shot. The Captains, they clawed their way back in the top of the eighth, scoring four runs on three extra base hits. It was a one-run game at that point, but the Lugnuts bullpen held on. They win 7-6. Ben Lively earns a loss on the mound for the Captains in his rehab start in Lake County. He has started three games, thrown five and a third innings, and given up 12 runs for an 0-2 record. So Lively going through. This is a guy who has had an ERA close to three at the big league level over the course of a season. So hopefully he turns it around in his next rehab start. We'll move on to Dayton with the Dragons and the Loons. That game is still currently ongoing. Loons three outs away from a W there. The Loons, they opened up the scoring in the top of the first, scoring two runs. Chase Harlan had an RBI single, and then it was an RBI groundout that got that second run home. Eduardo Quintero had a solo home run to make it a 3-0 game, and two more runs in the bottom of the sixth. It was a Emil Morales home run to make it a 6-2 game, and that is where we currently stand. Or actually, the Loons, they just took an 8-2 lead, so up by six there. Three more outs to get for them. Moving on to Beloit with the Sky Carp and the Timber Rattlers. Rattlers looking good with a five-run top of the ninth. They opened up the scoring in the first inning. Daniel Dickinson with an RBI single. The Sky Carp then took the lead shortly with two runs in the bottom of the second. Wilfredo Lara with an RBI single and a sacrifice fly for them in that inning. The Timber Rattlers tied the game with a Braylon Payne solo home run. Again, it was a back-and-forth game in the middle innings. Lara again took the lead for the Sky Carp, but the Rattlers tied it right back up. Luis Payne with an RBI triple. The Timber Rattlers took the lead in the top of the sixth with an RBI single, a 4-3 score at that point. But as I just mentioned, a five-run top of the ninth for the Rattlers. They're up big. Three more outs to get for them. In Peoria, with the Chiefs and the River Bandits, another game that is still in progress in the Midwest League, headed to the bottom of the eighth inning. The River Bandits in the top of the third had a three-run inning. Chris Brito and Jose Sorise both had home runs, and Angel Acosta added in an RBI double. In the bottom half of that inning, Sammy Hernandez got the Chiefs in the scoring column with a solo shot. But it was the top of the fifth and the top of the seventh innings that really put QC on top. Blake Mitchell had two home runs. It was a big night for him. They also scored twice on wild pitches. So QC up 7-1 in that one. That'll round out the Midwest League. Moving on to the Cubs organization. It was a day marred by rain as the low A level games and the double A level games were both suspended due to rain. In Myrtle Beach, they got three innings in that one, but it was suspended. It will be made up and completed tomorrow afternoon. At the double A level, again, postponed due to rain. Kane Kefley and Jackson Brockett will have to wait to make their double A debut. At the triple A level, it was a routing by the Indianapolis Indians to the I-Cubs by a final score of 14-1.

0: what you know. Westwood One Sports.
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0: any of the 30 teams, who would you go want to see?
1: I'm just geeked out. I want to follow Linnell around. That's fun stuff. It's, you know, I've been to a couple of these things before. It's, you know, it's if I'm going out to any of the 32 camps and what I want to see, like, basically, where am I getting my Hard Knocks, you know, fix in person? I honestly probably, even though it's on the NFL Network every 5 seconds, I kind of want to watch this quarterback battle in Cleveland. I know it's not high end. I'm still a believer that Shedeur Sanders can be an elite NFL quarterback. And Deshaun Watson for so long was good and obviously fell off the map. But certainly that situation all the way around is just fascinating to me. I guess I would go see that quarterback. I mean, it's kind of boring to go to see the Browns. They're not going to do anything. But now you don't have Myles Garrett. Now it's more offensive oriented. Let's see what this thing does. I guess that's the camp I'd be most interested in.
0: Okay. That's a good one. The Browns. Linnell's going to go check them out on Friday, see what's up there with Cleveland. I kind of want to go see what's up with the Patriots. You know, I want to see the vibes around Vrabel. I want to see what that's like these days. Drake May, AJ Brown, what's that looking like? Some of the guys on defense as well. So I think the Patriots would probably be my answer if I had to go visit any of the training camps of the 30 teams.
1: We're gonna ask Vrabel about, hey Vrabel, what was up with that? Seriously, yeah, if every football coach had to get in trouble for that, you wouldn't have football coaches. But I'd like to see it for Drake May and see, like, now you got AJ Brown, now you've got more receivers, now you've got more, you know, pop. And let's see, you know, the Travion Henderson versus Ramondre Stevenson running back battle, and see if you find the offense that was not there in the Super Bowl last year because everything else was working. See if this is for real or if this was just kind of mirage. They just sort of fell into this the Super Bowl last year, just to see if that offense can really take it to another level.
0: Yeah, they're going to be interesting. I think they're going to have a Super Bowl hangover, but we'll see if they prove me wrong. We're going to take a timeout, BetMGM tonight. We wrap up the show next year, Westwood One Sports, with Pete and PJ.
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24: Skies will be mostly clear tonight with lows in the upper 50s. For Tuesday, we are partly cloudy with a high of 82. Remaining partly cloudy on Wednesday with a slight chance of showers as highs make it to 82. And for Thursday, mostly cloudy with a 50% chance of showers and storms and a high of 78. Partly sunny with a 30% chance of rain for Friday as highs make it to 80. I'm WSBT 22 meteorologist Abby Wepler.
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0: Wrapping up the show, BetMGM tonight, Westwood One Sports, Pete and PJ. We will be back again tomorrow, right? Pete, you joining me tomorrow on the show?
1: I think I'm Thursday. I think you get the great, great Gabe Ramirez tomorrow.
0: Gabe tomorrow. Very good. So me
1: gambling,
0: and Gabe tomorrow.
1: Gabe Ramirez, yeah.
0: Pete back on Thursday. Looking forward to gambling Gabe. I know he's a big White Sox fan. Has to be thrilled with how...
1: He's fresh off Lollapalooza too, by the way. He's got a Lollapalooza gig. So he got to be part of the whole fun over here.
0: Man. Have you ever gone to Lollapalooza before?
1: Oh, yeah. A bunch of times. Usually over the last few years, though, I get tickets, even though this year there's no one I really wanted to see. But yeah, I used to go all the time, but not really anymore. Not that they've gone more towards the artist side rather than the band side. So
0: yeah,
1: not lately.
0: But
1: it was funny. Yeah, so you had this year you had Big Ten Media Days on one side of Michigan Avenue and Lala on the other. So like the Big Ten media people like had zero clue what I was literally asked a bunch of times, what is this Lala thing across the street? And one guy, and that my running joke was like, so, you know, where do you stand? Are you going to see Lord or John Summit? Which end of the field are you going to take? You know, it's, you know, the big argument for tonight. And the thing was, everyone's like, oh, well, you know, Kurt Cignetti's coming tomorrow. Yeah, Kurt Cignetti's talking. Meanwhile, 150,000 people across the street don't have the first freaking clue who Kurt Cignetti is or what he's talking about, or do they care? So it's amazing how you had this kind of cross section of, you know, crazy fandoms of the world.

0: done.
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3: Now, the latest forecast from the WSBT Weather Center.
4: Mostly clear tonight, lows in the mid-60s, winds at 5 miles per hour. Tomorrow, partly cloudy, 30% chance of showers late in the day and evening hours, highs in the low 80s, winds at 5 to 10 miles per hour. On Wednesday night, cloudy, 80% chance of showers and thunderstorms, lows in the mid to upper 60s, winds at 5 miles per hour. I'm WSBT 22's meteorologist Aaron May.
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3: Mostly clear tonight, lows in the mid-60s, winds at 5 miles per hour. Tomorrow, partly cloudy, 30% chance of showers late in the day and evening hours, highs in the low 80s, winds at 5 to 10 miles per hour. On Wednesday night, cloudy, 80% chance of showers and thunderstorms, lows in the mid to upper 60s, winds at 5 miles per hour. I'm WSBT 22's meteorologist Aaron May.
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1: Snoring so loud that she put a pillow over my face so I didn't get us caught.
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1: Damn near killed me, man. 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Appreciate you all being here, man. Shout out to Denton. Shout out to Mike. You all are awesome on the phones. Logan Paulson, appreciate you locking in. Drake Toll, what up, baby? I'll talk to you soon, man.
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1: Now, the latest forecast from the WSBT Weather Center.
2: Mostly clear tonight, lows in the mid-60s, winds at 5 miles per hour. Tomorrow, partly cloudy, 30% chance of showers late in the day and evening hours, highs in the low 80s, winds at 5 to 10 miles per hour. On Wednesday night, cloudy, 80% chance of showers and thunderstorms, lows in the mid to upper 60s, winds at 5 miles per hour. I'm WSBT 22's meteorologist Aaron May.
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9: Now, the latest forecast from the WSBT Weather Center.
17: Mostly clear tonight, lows in the mid-60s, winds at 5 miles per hour. Tomorrow, partly cloudy, 30% chance of showers late in the day and evening hours, highs in the low 80s, winds at 5 to 10 miles per hour. On Wednesday night, cloudy, 80% chance of showers on

0: Thunderstorms, lows in the mid to upper 60s, winds at 5 miles per hour. I'm WSBT 22's meteorologist Aaron May.
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15: Now, the latest forecast from the WSBT Weather Center.
16: Mostly clear tonight, lows in the mid-60s, winds at 5 miles per hour. Tomorrow, partly cloudy, 30% chance of showers late in the day and evening hours, highs in the low 80s, winds at 5 to 10 miles per hour. On Wednesday night, cloudy, 80% chance of showers and thunderstorms, lows in the mid to upper 60s, winds at 5 miles per hour. I'm WSBT 22's meteorologist Aaron May.
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4: Now, the latest forecast from the WSBT Weather Center.
5: Partly to mostly cloudy skies today. We'll see some peaks of sun, but we'll also continue to see a chance of a few scattered rain showers. High temperatures up around 82. This evening and overnight tonight, scattered showers and thunderstorms. We drop to 66. And tomorrow, mostly cloudy, scattered showers through the day with a high of 78. We'll be up to 80 with a few showers on Friday. I'm Chief Meteorologist Carrie Pujo.
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8: And here's what you need to know.
9: The Cubs sent the Dodgers to a fifth straight loss, 5-1, losing pitcher Tarek Skubal in his first start with his new team, allowed just two runs in six innings and had six strikeouts. Houston won again, 7-2 over Toronto. The Brewers, with the best record in the majors, beat Pittsburgh 4-2. Texas ended a six-game losing streak with a run in the bottom of the ninth to beat San Francisco 5-4. Victories for Detroit and San Diego. Tampa Bay, in 11 innings, won 9-7 at Colorado. The Yankees shut out St. Louis 2-0. George Lombard Jr. homered for his first major league hit. Boston won its sixth game in a row. Atlanta won its sixth straight. Philadelphia shut out Washington 5-0. The Nationals have lost seven straight, and Nationals all-star outfielder James Wood was placed on the IL. And the Reds, with two runs in the eighth, beat the A's 5-4. The Atlanta Falcons gave

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10: Notre Dame coach Marcus Freeman wants his players focused on winning now so they can avoid the trap of missing the college football playoff again. The Fighting Irish are expected to open the season ranked in the top five of the AP poll, and they could use that last season snub as motivation to help guide the 2024 national runner-up back into the playoff field. Speaking at a news conference yesterday, Freeman tried to avoid talking about what happened last season as he looked ahead to Notre Dame's opener on September 6th against Wisconsin at Lambeau Field.
11: Yeah, we didn't earn the opportunity. We didn't earn the right to play more than 12 games last year. And that's something that we've owned. And we know we have aspirations to play beyond the regular season. That doesn't need to be said, but it's the reminder of what is the work that must be done to give your program a chance to play past game 12. Like, that's important, and to get into the playoffs. That's what I continue to remind our program, our coaches, our players about. Stop worrying about the playoffs. Stop talking about it. Like, focus on what we have. You tell everybody, leave no doubt with what you're guaranteed, and that's this meeting, that's this moment, because that's how you grow.
10: The first practice of fall camp is tomorrow as Notre Dame will begin the season ranked number 5 in the USA Today coaches poll released yesterday. Kickoff on the 2026 season is 1 month from tomorrow, September 6th, in Green Bay against Wisconsin in the Shamrock Series game. Your home for Notre Dame football is Sunny 101.5 and Sports Radio WSBT.
12: Cloudy skies through the day today. Few scattered showers possible with high temperatures up around 82. I'm Chief Meteorologist Carrie.
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8: Indiana star defensive lineman Stephen Daly will return to the Hoosiers for his fifth year. Daly, an honorable mention All Big Ten selection last year, will boost an already deep and talented defensive group up front for the defending national champions. Daly ranked third nationally in 2025 with 19 tackles for loss to go along with 5.5 sacks. He missed the entire playoff after suffering a knee injury during the postgame celebration following the Hoosiers' win over Ohio State in the Big Ten championship game. Daly was cleared by Indiana officials for a fifth and final year in the wake of the district court ruling in Colorado. The Chicago Bears rewarded right tackle Darnell Wright with a historic 4-year contract extension Tuesday. The extension is for $116 million and includes $93 million guaranteed, making Wright the highest paid right tackle in NFL history. Among offensive tackles, Wright's $29 million per year average trails only the $30.1 million that Laremy Tunsil received annually as part of an extension he signed with the Washington Commanders in March. There will be no more holding in for Bijan Robinson in Atlanta. The Falcons and their star running back agreed Tuesday to a 3-year extension worth up to $75 million that resets the market for the position. The news spread quickly around the Detroit Lions practice facility as Jahmyr Gibbs continues his hold in at training camp. Gibbs and the Lions now have a number to beat and perhaps a light at the end of the tunnel. League sources say there's optimism that a new deal could be reached within the coming days. Gibbs has 2 years left on his rookie contract after the Lions picked up his fifth-year option in April.
9: Partly to mostly cloudy skies today. We'll see a few scattered showers during the day with a high of 82. We have the potential for heavier rain and thunderstorms this evening, and then overnight tonight we'll drop to 66. Then for tomorrow, a few scattered showers, especially early, with a high of 78. I'm Chief Meteorologist Carrie.
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1: Lambeau Field.
2: Yeah, we didn't earn the opportunity. We didn't earn the right to play more than 12 games last year. And you know, that's something that we've owned. And we know we have aspirations to play beyond the regular season. That doesn't need to be said, but it's the reminder of what is the work that must be done to give your program a chance to play past game 12. Like, that's important, and to get into the playoffs. That's what I continue to remind our program, our coaches, our players about. Stop worrying about the playoffs. Stop talking about it. Like, focus on what we have. You tell everybody, leave no doubt with what you're guaranteed, and that's this meeting, that's this moment, because that's how you grow.
1: The first practice of fall camp is tomorrow, as Notre Dame will begin the season ranked number 5 in the USA Today coaches poll released yesterday. Kickoff on the 2026 season is 1 month from tomorrow, September 6th, in Green Bay against Wisconsin in the Shamrock Series game. 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
3: Partly cloudy skies through the day today. Few scattered showers possible with high temperatures up around 82. I'm Chief Meteorologist.
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8: At what point do you say, okay, we're all in? I go back with the Brewers when they traded for CC Sabathia. 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
8: Hour two on this Wednesday, Pizza Wednesday. Morale is high-ish, maybe. Doesn't sound like everybody is sold on free pizza around here. Well, Todd, I know, isn't. You seem to have that, I don't know about this menu today.
9: I'm extremely excited about the first two, especially that gumbo sausage shrimp, I'm assuming, okay, or whatever's going to be on that. But the classic cheese, again, it's the kicking the field goal at the one.
8: Okay. Why don't you run down the menu officially, Dylan? Dylan's right there next to you. He's the one making the pizza.
9: Yeah, I like to insult him to his face like that on national radio and TV. Classic cheese pizza. Come on. What are we doing here with the third pizza?
8: Getting a little squirrely. Okay. Getting a little squirrely.
9: I got to stay in my little space.
8: Run down the menu, Dylan.
10: It's like Todd doesn't know I can hear him or something. We've got a Cajun gumbo pizza, a hot honey pepperoni and bacon pizza, and Todd's famously wonderful classic cheese pizza.
8: Iconically classic cheese pizza. Who has it better than we do?
9: Nobody.
8: Yeah, well, didn't sound that way first hour. You guys just taking for granted here. I just threw in a Pizza Wednesday. RecTech sent me the insert for the grill, and we're making pizzas, and somehow you guys can complain. Yes, Marvin.
11: Who is you guys?
8: Todd.
11: Up. You stopped. You stopped right there. Just Todd. Three Danettes have an attitude of gratitude.
9: Oh.
11: The other one is always complaining.
8: Bloop, attitude of gratitude. Yes, Paulie.
12: Yeah, and this is good pizza. Remember when you're in college? Free

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2: Partly cloudy skies through the day today. A few scattered showers possible with high temperatures up around 82. I'm Chief Meteorologist.
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6: And here's what you need to know.
7: Indiana star defensive lineman Stephen Daly will return to the Hoosiers for his fifth year. Daly, an honorable mention All-Big Ten selection last year, will boost an already deep and talented defensive group up front for the defending national champions. Daly ranked third nationally in 2025 with 19 tackles for loss to go along with 5.5 sacks. He missed the entire playoff after suffering a knee injury during the postgame celebration following the Hoosiers' win over Ohio State in the Big Ten championship game. Daly was cleared by Indiana officials for a fifth and final year in the wake of the district court ruling in Colorado. The Chicago Bears rewarded right tackle Darnell Wright with a historic four-year contract extension Tuesday. The extension is for $116 million and includes $93 million guaranteed, making Wright the highest-paid right tackle in NFL history. Among offensive tackles, Wright's $29 million per year average trails only the $30.1 million that Laremy Tunsil received annually as part of an extension he signed with the Washington Commanders in March. There will be no more holding in for Bijan Robinson in Atlanta. The Falcons and their star running back agreed Tuesday to a three-year extension worth up to $75 million that resets the market for the position. The news spread quickly around the Detroit Lions practice facility as Jahmyr Gibbs continues his hold in at training camp. Gibbs and the Lions now have a number to

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8: Now, the latest forecast from the WSBT Weather Center.
9: Skies will be mostly clear tonight with lows in the upper 50s. For Tuesday, we are partly cloudy with a high of 82. Remaining partly cloudy on Wednesday with a slight chance of showers as highs make it to 82. And for Thursday, mostly cloudy with a 50% chance of showers and storms and a high of 78. Partly sunny with a 30% chance of rain for Friday as highs make it to 80. I'm WSBT 22 meteorologist Abby Wepler.
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9: Now, the latest forecast from the WSBT Weather Center.
10: Skies will be mostly clear tonight with lows in the upper 50s. For Tuesday, we are partly cloudy with a high of 82. Remaining partly cloudy on Wednesday with a slight chance of showers as highs make it to 82. And for Thursday, mostly cloudy with a 50% chance of showers and storms and a high of 78. Partly sunny with a 30% chance of rain for Friday as highs make it to 80. I'm WSBT 22 meteorologist Abby Wepler.
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4: Consider it, but only if I get to stay at his house. Because I'm done living in the dorms at this point. Like I've lived that dorm life and I'm good there. But no, it was a great visit. And it's, you know, when you get a chance to see someone who's really good at what they do, you can just soak it in. I was a sponge soaking it in. At one point, I even went over to the other side of the field just to kind of be off on my own somewhat and just watch and take it all in. You know, he's such a good leader. Does such a great job connecting with his players, his staff, and so authentic in his nature.
7: We're talking to Sean McDermott on the program, and we'll do

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13: It's been quite the day for PCA. Pete Crow Armstrong has 2 home runs for the Chicago Cubs. He's knocked in 4. They lead the Dodgers 6-1 in the 5th inning at Wrigley for Pete Crow Armstrong. It's home runs number 25 and 26 on the season. Shohei Ohtani, a solo home run for the Dodgers, providing their lone run. That came in the first, his 25th of the season. Elsewhere in baseball, Jays and Astros currently tied up at 3 apiece as they play in the 6th inning in Houston. Texas is on top of the Giants 4-0 in the 5th. Rays a 3-0 lead on the Rockies in the 3rd. The Washington Commanders are signing free agent wide receiver Stephon Diggs to a 1-year deal. Reports say it could be worth up to $12 million in 2026. Broncos head coach Sean Payton said wide receiver Jalen Waddle should be okay after dealing with muscle tightness in camp today. Falcons edge rusher Jalen Walker will miss the entire 2026 season after tearing his ACL in camp yesterday.
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12: They're probably still looking for an opponent. 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
10: Welcome to the show. It is Wednesday. We are now one day away from Notre Dame training camp. We will all be out there tomorrow morning watching some practice. And a day from now, we'll be talking about it on this here show. We have become accustomed to talking recruiting at Wednesdays. I'm looking for a way to say it right, Brian. We've got issues going on here behind the scenes that are trying to get ironed out. So I'm a little trying to get locked into show mode.
13: I get that
10: right now. And so we usually talk recruiting on Wednesdays. That's what I'm trying to say. That's the easy way to say it. What we're going to do, though, today is a little, not necessarily recruiting, but there are a lot of new faces, of course, on the roster like there are every year, because we've got a very talented freshman class that is going to be going through its first fall camp at Notre Dame. So that's what we're going to be talking a little bit about today. First of all, how are you today,
13: Brian? I'm doing wonderful. We get football tomorrow, Sean.
10: You got that right.
13: Yes, we get football tomorrow. I've been able to take shots at USC this week. It's fun.
10: I mean, we could even take shots at Indiana this week.
13: I know,
10: so,
13: right?
10: It's the fun never ends.
13: The title, I get that. But when you get a coast through a 12-game schedule, it's like it is what it is. But like,
10: yeah, and look, schedule your schedule the way you want to, I guess. But
13: just don't talk trash about other conferences.
10: No, that's right. That's right.
13: Your conference is.
10: You have no room at that point if your conference is still not willing to go out and schedule an additional Power 4 opponent. And, Indiana's
13: Big Ten teams act like they have to play all the top teams every year.
10: They don't. They don't. They historically, don't just look at the last couple of years.

0: since the conference expanded. They don't play each other every year. Now, some schedules are more difficult than others. Yeah. But yeah,
1: Ohio State did this year, but last year they played none of those teams.
0: Right.
1: They didn't play Indiana. They didn't play Oregon. They didn't play USC. It is what it is.
0: Yeah.
1: Say whatever you want about the SEC. And Sean, you know, I love taking shots at the SEC, but you know what? Week after week after week, they give us great football games.
0: They do.
1: They give us great matchups.
0: They do. So yeah, we got little bit of shots at everybody. Vince DiDario is going to be here later. We'll hear some more comments from Marcus Freeman from his training camp kickoff practice press conference yesterday. We've got a lot of stuff in rapid fire. Speaking of Indiana, that may or may not come up in the 6 o'clock hour. We may delve right back into that. So
1: that'll be fun.
0: Let's talk about
1: Vince loves throwing shade at Indiana.
0: I mean, come on, it's Vince. He loves throwing shade at anybody. You know, he can find a tree to stand next to. So that's the way that goes. So Notre Dame, this current freshman group, the 2026 recruiting class, was top five in the nation. So we thought we'd talk a little bit about them coming into this camp and talk about maybe who we might see this season from this freshman group. I think that's kind of, like every year people want to know, okay, who of the freshmen are we going to see? Overall, what do you think about this group's chances to make an immediate impact, Brian?
1: Well, let's be honest about something, Sean. Every year fans are excited to see freshmen, but there's often like, okay, guys, we're putting a little bit too much on this freshman class. Like maybe a couple guys play, but it's freshmen. This is a talented team. There's a legitimate reason to be excited about this class because for the exact reason they were the number one ranked class in the country. It is an incredibly deep class. It's a class that has balance. It's strong on offense. It's strong on defense. They signed a punter. They signed a place kicker. They signed a bunch of guys that have dynamic return potential. And they sign kids that are pretty advanced. I mean, five-star kids that actually are five stars, that meaning they have a shot to come in and play right away. So this is one of those years where I don't think the I can't wait till the freshmen show up is justified and understandable. Because it's what's crazy is they're stepping into the most loaded team Notre Dame's had in a long time. There's guys that may not play that we may not talk about a lot today that 2, 3, 4 years ago – would be in the two deep, and I mean, pick a corner in this class, and they're starting in 2020. You know, I mean, it really is
0: that's true.
1: A problem to have.
0: I had to think about that for a second, but you're absolutely right.
1: Started as a true freshman, on that team.
0: Yeah, that's very true.
1: They're starting Will linebacker on the team at 14 tackles in 11 games. I mean, some of these guys could have played.
0: So, none of us expects to see Teddy Girard out on the field this season. But the comments Marcus Freeman made yesterday about the incoming freshman, who of course reclassified coming out of high school, he said he's got some catching up to do, but he also said that he could see Girard potentially moving up, his way to number two at some point over the course of the season. What'd you think of that?
1: Not surprised. I mean, look, Sean, you look at this freshman class at quarterback and what they're competing against for one of them to win the number two job. I know we're focusing on Teddy, but I'd throw Noah Grubbs into that conversation as well with what we saw from Noah. I thought Noah outplayed Blake Hebert in the spring.
0: Me too.
1: And Blake's a real raw kid and was always a guy who was going to need time. And I don't know if Blake's going to have the time. If he doesn't kind of grow up in a hurry, it may be tougher for him to hold off one of the two freshmen. But I'm at the point now where I'll actually be a little surprised if by some point in time this year, one of these two freshmen is not the number two quarterback. And wouldn't shock me if they're 2 and 3. And, you see some back and forth throughout the year between the two of them. So that's kind of where I'm at, Sean. I think this freshman class is going to be forced to have to make an earlier impact than expected at quarterback, at least in a two deep standpoint. But we hope.
0: Right.
1: That when we get to games that neither of them are thrust into a meaningful down.
0: Yeah, exactly. Feels like the easiest bet, especially on the offense, is Ian Premer, 5-star tight end. Would he be at the top of your list of freshmen to make an impact this season?
1: First of all, he was my number one ranked freshman in the class on offense. Because the way I rank classes, I rank offense, and then I'll rank my offensive recruits, and then I rank my defensive recruits. Because they play on opposite sides of the ball, so it doesn't matter who's number one overall. No, it's who's won on defense, who's won on offense. And Ian was hands down my number one player on offense. And that says a lot because this is a loaded offensive class. When you look at Grayson McHugh and the running backs and the receivers, I think I had like six or seven top 100 players on the offensive side of the ball in this class. He's a five-star player. He's the highest-ranked high school recruit that I have graded for Notre Dame since Kyle Rudolph back in 2008, who was a five-star. And he's got that kind of ability. If you remember, I mean, Kyle Rudolph made an immediate impact, you know, when he was at Notre Dame.
2: Yeah.
1: I mean, he played as a freshman and was a factor. I think Ian's that type of player. You know, he's 6'6". They haven't come out with the updated roster yet, but I think he was 240 on the summer roster. He's extremely athletic. Really good pass catcher, stronger. That's the thing that I've heard from some sources is he's competitive. You know, he's maybe a little stronger than they anticipated, but he's just a freak athlete. I mean, you'll see film of him in high school playing basketball where he's coming down the court in traffic and like windmill dunking on people, you know, catching putbacks and just putting them through it with force. Like he's an elite athlete. He's just from Great Bend, Kansas. So I think there's going to be a little bit of a transition physically once the pads come on, but he's the kind of kid that can make a very quick transition.
0: Yeah, I mean, being the Great Bend is not far from where I am from in the middle of Kansas, and you know, you get outside essentially of Wichita, Topeka, Kansas City, you know, the bigger areas, and you know, the competition level is not stacked up. So,
1: and I've never been someone that cares about competition level when evaluating a player. Well, what's he playing against? I don't care. If you're a 4'5", you're a 4'5", right? If you're 6'6" and you can jump, you're 6'6", you're going to jump. Where that is an issue is your transition, your leap of what you're going against every day it may take some time to get used to. When if you're Rodney Dunham and you've never played, just using an example, let's say all the offensive linemen he faced in high school are 230, 240 pounds, you dominate them. You're not going to be able to get away with the same things going against Gerby Lambert and Will Black that you did against them. And so it takes you some time to say, okay, what I did in high school, I got to do differently. You know, when Ian Premer's going against kids from Kansas, and I don't knock those kids. It's like, you know, same thing in Wisconsin. There's great football in Wisconsin, but they're kids that fill the Division III level. That's why that league is so great.
0: Yeah.
1: They're not like where I'm from in Virginia Beach, where my freshman and sophomore year, I played against Dre Bly, Plexico Burris, you know, Deion Dyer, Ronald Curry was a year behind me. Michael Vick was a year behind me. You know, it's a different thing. And sometimes it just prepares you sometimes a little bit faster than what another area may be from. And so that's going to be the question with Ian. But from everything I've heard, I don't think there's any anticipation of him not being able to make a pretty quick adjustment. And he's going to be a factor this year. Now, what will that be? Will that be as a pass catching specialist? Will that be as the number 2 tight end, the number 1 tight end, the number 3 tight end? That I don't know. And that's what he's going to have to earn because it's a talented room, but he's going to play in some capacity. I'd be shocked if he doesn't.
0: Yeah. Feels like there's at least a role for him to get on the field, as I think we've kind of touched on a little bit before, you know, more like the unattached tight end, you know, out, you know, lining up essentially in one of the receiver spots and being able to do some stuff out there as that kind of physicality comes along. Let's stick with some of the freshman pass catchers, the wide receivers. It felt like at different points, Devin Fitzgerald, Bubba Frazier, Braden Robinson, like those three of the, I believe, 5 freshman wide receivers on the roster were like the guys, you know, who we heard, you know, things about, kind of flashed at different points during the spring. What do you think? Could you see one of these guys cracking that wide receiver rotation of up to 7 that Marcus Freeman mentioned yesterday?
1: Possible. Yeah, it's possible. You look at Bubba Frazier. He's, when I talk to sources around the program, he's the first freshman that always comes up. And when it's fun talking to different people about the freshman, Sean, because you know, it's you'll ask about one, and then they'll start off with that one, and then that leads to conversations about the next guy and the next guy. But Bubba's the one that's really made a great transition, and there's a couple reasons why. He's extremely explosive. I mean, you've seen it on film. He's a dynamic athlete. He's a 10-4, 10-500 guy coming out of high school, very sudden, you know, athlete like you'd expect from a guy who's about 5'10". Dynamic, but the thing that I've had people praise me or praise him, not praise me, praise him to me,
0: right,
1: is he's a really smart football player. Like, and that's something that I've heard a lot with this freshman class, which is, you know, he's got to learn the technical stuff. But man, his football IQ is off the charts. And that's obviously, we've talked about this before. Marcus Freeman and his staff have always put value on that. If you're an elite athlete, but you know how to play football, you're going to be an elite athlete that watches other guys play football on Saturdays. You've got to know how to play the game, especially at a place like Notre Dame. You've got to know how to play. And Bubba's a smart kid. He's got a very high football IQ, and I think that's allowed him to make a very quick transition and allowed him to I mean, he was a kid that we constantly heard other players talking about. I think, wasn't there a DB they were asking about, you know, who's the toughest guy to guard? And one of the veteran DBs was like Bubba Frazier.
0: Brought up Bubba Frazier. Yeah. In the spring, yeah.
1: Yeah, and so he's going to be a factor. Caden Finley in past years is playing as a freshman. Devin Fitzgerald in past years is playing as a freshman. It might be a little tougher for them to crack the rotation this year, but they're guys to keep an eye on. And they're those guys that the light may go on in like week six, and we don't see one of them, and then all of a sudden the light goes on, and we see it later. Like, remember, or an injury. Remember, I mean, Jordan Faison had a great freshman year. He didn't play a snap until the Louisville game.
0: Right, right.
1: And then caught two passes. The second pass was a touchdown, you know? I mean, so there may be something like that. And then a guy that I had mentioned to me is to keep an eye on, and maybe this is more for the return game, but he's going to be on modified activity early as he comes back from the high school knee injury he suffered. But Braden Robinson's a guy that's turned some heads this summer as he started to ramp up his, you know, his the reps he's getting and the different things he's doing. So and that's something where I think this freshman class on offense, and you could include the running backs in this conversation too when we get to them, but there's a chance that these young kids could impact the special teams in a big way as
0: sure.
1: well. And that's where that 5-for-5 could maybe have a big impact.
0: Yeah, big difference with, you know, with the 5. I think we're going to see a lot of these guys sprinkled around mm-hmm. the special teams. And I think we get an opportunity to talk to Marty Biagi relatively early in camp. I don't know how much he'll give up, but we might get some insights on some of them. What about running back, though? Like, this is the one that sort of intrigues me a little bit, because Freeman kind of left the door open for a freshman to contribute. You know, like, if he's good enough, he'll get in there, is what he said. I mean, they've got some guys at the top of the depth chart in terms of the returning veterans. So what do you think about Javian Osborne and Jonas Walton's chances?
1: There are two other guys that are going to be hard to keep off the field. Look, here's one thing about this freshman class. If you're a veteran, you're going to have to learn the difference between injured and hurt. You know what I mean? Like, and I forget which one is which that coaches, are you injured or are you hurt?
0: Right.
1: You know, if you're injured, you can't play. If you're hurt, or I forget which one it is, but like, you might want to push through that little, you know, tape up the ankle
0: yeah.
1: and get back out there.
0: There's pain and there's injury, actual
1: yes,
0: injury.
1: I don't know
0: yes.
1: what you want to give. Yeah. Are you, yeah, it's a pain. Yeah. That's it. You tape that ankle up and get out there. I don't know if you want to give Jamie and Osborne all the reps today, or I don't know if you want to give Jonas Walton all the reps today, or Caden Finley or Bubba Frazier, or Devin Fitzgerald or Ian Premer, all those reps today. Right. And so I think those are things you look at and say, they're going to push people. And that's why I'm confident the running back room is going to be fine. Cause if Aeneas isn't that guy, or Kedra's not that guy, or Noah's not that guy, what are the odds that all three of them, at least one of them, doesn't step up? What, mm-hmm. what are the odds that that's very low? So at least one of them steps up. Well, if one of them steps up and then one of the freshmen steps up, guess what? You've got a really dynamic 1-2 punch. These two kids combined for over 12,000 rushing yards in high school.
0: Wow.
1: Javion alone had 6,500 and over 100 touchdowns, and Jonas had just under 6,000 rushing yards in high school. And he does not play like he looks. I've said this before. Jonas is like, he looks like a bowling ball. You know, he's like that short and kind of stocky kid. He looks like you'd think like he's like a mini Ron Dane. But then you're like, oh, this kid runs a 10.5. This kid is the fastest running back they have on the roster. Now, he's a very explosive back. We saw that play in the spring where he cut back that run and then just outran the defense to the sideline for like mm-hmm. a big gain. He's got home run ability, and I think all the reps he got in the spring, because you didn't have Aeneas full time, you didn't have Kedron, you didn't have Javion, Jonas got a ton of reps along with Nolan James Jr. That put him further along than maybe he would have been if all five were practicing, and that's put him in position to where he's going to push the veterans. Now, is he going to beat them out? That I don't know, because those veterans are very talented players. But if they're not ready to go, he can push them. And Javion, we need to see him with the pads on, but he was an electric back. I graded him as a top borderline top 50 recruit coming out of high school.
0: Oh, wow.
1: And Javion and Jonas was a top 100 recruit coming out of high school. Both of them are extremely talented. So I think they'll both push, but I think they're also both going to push in the return game. I could see Jonas Walton getting a look back there as a kick returner for Notre Dame this year as well.
0: Let's go to the defensive side of the ball. If Ian Premer is your, no doubt about it, top of the list offensive guy, is it Rodney Dunham on the defensive side, defensive end, of course?
1: That's the first one on defense, and there's two reasons why, Sean. One is he's an elite talent. We saw that day one of spring practice. I mean, it's not just – here's what you saw from Rodney Dunham first day of practice. Number one, you saw 6'4", 240, you know, cut, athletic looking. Then we get the drills. He's explosive. His first step is elite. You see him change in direction with ease, very long arms, powerful. That was the thing that surprised me too. Then what do we see after that? Okay, great. You're athletic. Do you know how to play football? The first time we ever saw Rodney Dunham in practice, first practice he'd ever put on a Notre Dame helmet, he's coming on a edge rush, and they try to throw a screen, like a screen pass behind him. And he sees it, reads it, jumps up, breaks up the pass. You're like, okay, so not only is he tall, long, powerful, explosive, he's a smart football player. We saw him sniff out a screen in the spring. So yeah. There's a lot of great athletes that weren't great football players, because they didn't know how to play the game. They didn't have the mind for the game. And Rodney does. And you hear that about a lot of these young guys. It's like, it almost feels like, am I repeating myself? Am I just you? But then it's like, no, that's what I've been told. That's what you hear, and that's what you see on film. Rodney's a very mature young man as well. And from what I'm told from different sources, he's hungry. Like, he wants to play. It's not like, oh, you know, let me get a year to learn. He wants to come in and play. He is going to battle Keon Keeley for that next man off the bench, DeAndre Roll. There's not a doubt in my mind that he's going to do that. And then, of course, also at end, Ebenezer Tade is the guy that in past years, Ebenezer's playing as a freshman. You know, he's explosive, Sean. His first step might be as good as Boubacar's.
0: Yeah.
1: When he knows what he's doing. Now, the difference is Ebenezer's a lot more new to football. He's only been playing for a couple of years. So he's still learning the finer points of the game, but he's got some instincts to him as well. But just technically, he's further behind.
0: A little more raw, yeah.
1: He's a guy that maybe we don't see him against Wisconsin, although it wouldn't surprise me. But he might be a guy that we see, like, all of a sudden you're like, wait a minute, was that Ebenezer Otade in there against Stanford on that third down package? Like, oh, wow, that's 14, yeah. Is that Dallas Golden coming off the edge? Like, no, Dallas changed number one. That's for Ebenezer Otade. Like, I thought that in the spring. I was like, man, Dallas got big. And it was Ebenezer. He's that kind of guy that maybe the light doesn't go on day one, but there may come a point in time where he's just too good to pass up. That's how good these defensive end rotation is.
0: Joey O'Brien's recovered from that injury that he had at the end of spring. And he, of course, being the safety and, you know, another very highly touted guy, you know, the starters in front of him are set with Johnson and Shuler, obviously. But do you think
1: pretty decent.
0: Not too shabby.
1: Yeah.
0: Do you think O'Brien can crack the rotation there?
1: Yeah. You know, we talked about like the defensive rotation of safety on our earlier show, Sean, our 1 o'clock show. And I think there's three givens on the safety rotation as of right now. The starters are givens, givens in that as long as they keep doing what they're doing and don't get hurt, things like that, right? Tay just can't go out there and just take plays off and not care. You get what I'm saying, right? As long as they keep doing what they're doing, those two are going to start and Luke Touch is going to play a bunch.
0: Yeah.
1: The staff loves him, and he's going to be a great rotation player for Notre Dame.
0: And it feels like he's got some versatility that he can provide.
1: Yeah, I mean, he can play both safety spots. He's going to play some. You know, we saw him in the spring game playing down on the second level, sort of like a hybrid spot. Everyone's going to call him a linebacker. I don't care what you call him. It's not really a linebacker. It's almost like the old Rover.
0: Yeah.
1: It's kind of more of what it's like, where he's rangy. He can play, you know, hook curl. He can play the flats. He can cover. He can play the run. I think it's a position that works really well for him as on top of his safety duties. So then the question is, okay, we've got our three, looking at it from the coach's standpoint, we've got our three. Does somebody else force us to play? Because, look, Notre Dame has no problem only playing three. We saw it 2 years ago. They had a three-man safety rotation with Xavier Watts, Adon Shuler, and Rod Hurd. And that was their safety rotation. Last year, occasionally they go to the four, but it was usually three is normally what we saw. You know, with Tay, Briante, and Adon, and Jalen Stroman. Occasionally we'd see Luke Talich, but a lot of Luke snaps last year came as – you know, later in game situations, then obviously when Briante got hurt. And then first game of the year, Luke played a bunch, but Briante didn't play a lot. So they haven't really been a pure four-man rotation because, honestly, Sean, nobody has given him an opportunity, to say, hey, I got to play. You got to force me to play.
0: Yeah.
1: And so I think that's where Joey is. Can you force the staff to say we're going to play four? Because they don't need to play four. It's do we want to play four because Joey is making plays? And based on what we saw from him in the spring, Sean, I expect to see that. He's super rangy. I had one source in the program tell me that he moves like a corner. Like if they got into an emergency situation, needed a corner, they'd have no problem moving Joey O'Brien to corner, where he played entire high school career. He didn't move to safety till his senior year because he grew 2 inches.
0: Well, no wonder.
1: And when Notre Dame offered him, I think after sophomore year, they offered him as a corner because he was about 6'3". And 6'3", that's not too long for a corner. You start to get like 6'5 plus, and now it's like, okay, we might want to move him to safety. But he moves like a corner. He's got those smooth hips. You know, he can open and run. He's instinctive. I think what we saw in the spring was there's a little bit of a hesitancy of coming down and really, you know, popping pads in the hole. By the end of the spring, he was doing that. And that was really the only question I had about Joey. So now it was about health. And so when we got the injury report and he wasn't on the modified, that was a great sign. It means he's going to be good to go day one of fall camp. I'll be shocked if he's not in the rotation. Now, is it going to be a 90-10 split with him and whoever, or is it 80-20? Is it maybe 95-5 against Miami, but it's 60-40 against Boston College? You know what I mean? Something like that. We'll see. But Joey's going to play. There's no doubt.
0: What about the corners then? They bring in two transfers, of course. They've got four freshmen in this incoming class. Do you think any of those four could actually make a dent this season?
1: Sean, so I look at it like this. I think that it's going to be tough for a freshman to crack the rotation right away at corner just because of how elite the depth is. You've got Leonard Moore coming back as a junior, basically 3-year starter. You've got Christian Gray coming back as a 3-year starter. You bring in T.J. McKinney, who's a 3-year starter. Jaden Sanders started 3 games at Michigan last year. Dallas Golden started 3 games last year. Mark Zachary started 3 games as a freshman last year. So they're very deep. So the current freshman class are not in the same situation that last year's freshman class was, which is if Christian goes down or Leonard Moore goes down, or Devontae Smith goes down, you're kind of the next option.
0: Yeah.
1: You know, and so when Christian got hurt, when Leonard got hurt early, Mark Zachary had to step in. And then later when Christian went out, they put, Mark in to fill in for Christian, Mark and Dallas to fill in for Christian. The freshmen aren't in that situation, and I think that's why I don't expect them to play. But from what I've heard, been told so far about how Aiden Pouncey looks, we impressed with him in the spring. Sean, he did some really good things. You know, he's going to battle, but I think his role, I really expect to see Aiden Pouncey on some coverage teams, on special teams. Kari Adams is a guy to watch because I think there's some people in the program that view him as the heir apparent to Leonard Moore. So there might be some. So like if Leonard Moore went down, let's say going out and they left his equipment at the hotel, right? Leonard Moore can't play, left his equipment at the hotel, right? Missed the bus to get to the game.
0: Something, I like the way you did that, like, by the way.
1: Right, yeah. Who's going to play? Well, game one, it's probably Jaden Sanders is what I think we'll see. But in game six, it may be Kari Adams, depending on how quickly he grows, because I think they view him as the heir apparent to that position. Now, he's got to go out and earn that. But that's what they recruited him to be. And athletically, he's an elite athlete. I mean, you saw the intel piece I put out today, Sean. It's like you see words like elite, freak, twit, things like that. And you're like, okay, that I was told by one source that he's probably the second fastest DB behind Leonard Moore.
0: Wow.
1: And, you're already seeing that. And he's 6'2", and he's long, and he's strong. He's just a little raw technically. He's not nearly as advanced as Aiden Pouncey is from a technical standpoint. Aiden Pouncey's a very smart football player. But when that light goes on from a fundamental technique standpoint, Kari Adams got a chance to be special. And he's just one of those guys that's going to be hard to keep off the field if he does what he needs to do. And I think there's some merit to, if you do think he's the heir apparent, you want to get him some quality snaps at some point in time this season. It might just be against like Stanford instead of Miami kind of thing. And so because let's say he does eventually win the backup boundary job. You don't want to be his first meaningful snap to be, against Josh Moore or Cooper Barkate from Miami. You want to have him get a little something beforehand if he's ready, and then that lets you take a little bit of the wear and tear off Leonard.
0: Sure.
1: You don't do that against BYU, but maybe you do that against Rice. Maybe you do that against Purdue. Maybe you do that against Stanford, something like that, if you're, feeling good about where you're at in that kind of game.
0: All right, any sleepers? Give me a sleeper or two going into camp.
1: Sleeper for me on offense. We talked about, I think you look at the running backs, but I'll tell you a guy that I could see being a little bit of a sleeper on offense is Grayson McHugh. It would not shock me if Grayson McHugh works his way into the two deep in the offensive line. He was that good in the spring. Starting job, probably not, but could he put himself in position at some point in time where if a tackle goes down, he's the next man in? I could potentially see that. That'd be my sleeper, along with the running backs. I could see one of the running backs vaulting way up the depth chart. And then defensively, I look at it, Sean, and I say the guy that's a bit of a sleeper for me on defense, that's a tough one because so many of them are gonna play. But I say the sleeper for me on defense is going to be let's go with Ebenezer Tade.
0: Okay.
1: I think he's a guy that I could see at some point in time this season, kind of like Logan Diggs did about halfway through the 2024 – or excuse me, Logan Diggs. Logan Thomas did. Remember, Logan was getting in the game against Louisville. Yeah. He was on the field in the last drive against Georgia in the Sugar Bowl. I could see Ebenezer Tade where eventually, like, look, he doesn't know how to do this, this, and this, but that kid can put his hand in the ground and get after the quarterback. So we got to find a role for him. I could see him being a guy that's like that.
0: All right. Those are some freshmen to be on the lookout for. I think, like Brian said, right? I think we're going to see a lot of these guys at different points. We're especially going to see them on a lot of different special teams. So I'll be curious as this season goes on who we see the most out there.
1: Yeah. And speaking of special teams, Jasper Scapes, a guy to keep an eye on. Him battling Eric Schmidt for the punter job.
0: And
1: go ahead.
0: Well, I was just going to say, he feels more advanced with where he is with the technical aspects than like what James Rendell was when he got here. You know,
1: he's 21 years old. He's an older guy. I think the fact that this is something he's been kind of training for maybe a little bit longer than James has. And I think when you see some of these guys that have kind of paved the way, it's the next group that always kind of benefit from it. I also think signing Micah Drescher out of high school was smart by the staff because it lets Eric Schmidt focus on punting and kickoffs. But also now, if something happens, and we've seen injuries the last 2 years, the starting punt kicker's been injured each of the last 2 years, right, with Mitch Jeter in 24 and then Noah Burnett last year. Instead of going to a walk-on, now you're going to a young freshman, but a kid who I believe it was – I can't remember if it was Coles kicking or Sailor kicking, but one of the kicking organizations had Micah Drescher ranked as the number one kicker in the country last year as well. Now, hopefully you're bringing him in to, groom under Spencer Porath, who you got in the portal from Purdue. But if something happens to Spencer, then you're in a situation where all of a sudden you've now got a young but very talented kicker in that situation.
0: Absolutely. All right. I'll see you out there tomorrow. Brian Driscoll, irishbreakdown.com, of course. Appreciate you as always. Training camp, our first peak is tomorrow, and we'll be out there over the next few days as well. Look forward to it. I'll see you out there. Thanks, Brian.
1: Looking forward to it, Sean.
0: Vince D'Addario coming in next. Also got a little bit of an announcement, sort of a tease of an announcement. Anyway, that's on the way. Weekday Sports Beat with IrishBreakdown.com. 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
11: Now, the latest forecast from the WSBT Weather Center.
12: Skies will be mostly clear tonight with lows in the upper 50s. For Tuesday, we are partly cloudy with a high of 82. Remaining partly cloudy on Wednesday with a slight chance of showers as highs make it to 82. And for Thursday, mostly cloudy with a 50% chance of showers and storms and a high of 78. Partly sunny with a 30% chance of rain for Friday as highs make it to 80. I'm WSBT 22 meteorologist Abby Wepler.
0: Weekday Sports Beat with IrishBreakdown.com continues. Brian Driscoll joined me for the first segment. We talked a little bit about some of the freshmen to watch as Notre Dame training camp opens this week. We'll be out watching some practice tomorrow morning, and then tomorrow, Vince and I will be talking a little bit about it on this show as Vince D'Addario comes in right now. How are the Cubs doing?
13: They just swept the Dodgers.
0: Nice! Nice!
13: So that's a big W for the Cubbies. They were up 7-1 and they ended up winning 7-6. So they certainly made it interesting there in the ninth inning. But win is a win is a win.
0: Hey, and Scooball and Edwin Diaz did not fare very well against the Cubs last night. So
13: hey, listen, man. They spoiled the debut of Tariq Skubal.
0: Yeah.
13: You know, with the Dodgers, which was awesome.
0: That's what I just said, Vince. Come on.
13: I know. I'm going over it. Like, that this is huge, man. Like, Cubs did a good. I'm not gonna drone on like Jesse yesterday, because I listened to that.
0: You mean 2 days ago? Man.
13: Yeah, it was 2 days ago.
0: He was just wired and ready to go, man. All we had to do was hit play.
13: Just wind him up and let him go. But no, it was a good 3-win. You know, it was a perfect day, Sean Stiers, and let me tell you why. Had a night, went out to eat for breakfast. It was a nice breakfast, a little farewell to the kid and his girlfriend going to college. And then we went, played 9 holes, had the game on my phone, you know, radio-wise, listening while I'm walking 9 holes. Played the best 9 holes of my life. Went and got a nice lunch, and now I'm on with you. How does the day get any better than that?
0: Here it is, baby. Here it is.
13: That's so let's
0: right.
13: roll.
0: That's right.
13: I was looking at the chat. There's some fired up people in there.
0: I know. Brian NY in the chat, like very stirred up today. I don't know what got him going. He's like he's the chat equivalent of Jesse talking baseball a couple of days ago. Fired up about the wide receivers and the wide receiver rotation and... I don't know why people are pissed off. Camp starts, man. Like, what?
13: Seriously.
0: Be happy. Be happy.
13: Some people just enjoy being upset. That's all.
0: That's, I know.
13: You know.
0: Can we all just take a beat? By the way, tomorrow at this time, I will be talking with a former Notre Dame football player, very significant former Notre Dame football player, who will be joining us on this station, on this show, during the upcoming Notre Dame football season.
13: Oh, he will, on a regular basis.
0: He is making his debut tomorrow, and then he'll also join me once a week once the season starts. Excellent. There's your tease. So tomorrow at this time, I will be talking with him. I'll leave it up to everyone else to guess who it is. But
13: so is this an every Wednesday
0: thing? I think it's going to be Tuesdays. I think every Tuesday. He'll be on. Yeah.
13: Okay. Justin Yoon, best kicker of all time.
0: Right. Kicker talk.
13: Yes.
0: Let's go. Let's get it. All right. I got a few comments from Marcus Freeman from his press conference yesterday I wanted to get into. And Corey Dean says, Ryan Roberta. I think he means Ryan Roberts. Ryan was not a Notre Dame football player. So.
13: No, Squirrel did not play for Notre Dame.
0: No. It's a little bit more significant than Ryan Roberts. No offense, Ryan.
13: He didn't play for them.
0: By the way, probably twice Ryan Roberts' size. So
13: we can leave it at he's never played football at Notre Dame. We'll just leave it at that.
0: No, Bitten. We cannot afford Brady Quinn.
13: No. He's.
0: I mean, he does the morning show on this station, but like in terms of this show, no, we're not in that price range yet. So. All right, so Notre Dame, of course, has gotten off to slow starts under Marcus Freeman. You may have heard this at one point or another, but he talked about how they can steer clear of the slow Septembers yesterday.
14: Again, it's a January through August issue, right? And it's how do you evaluate everything you're doing from the minute the last game ends to the minute the first game begins. And we're not changing everything we've done, but we're evaluating everything we've done, and we're enhancing little things we've done in terms of how we practice, in terms of which days we practice, in terms of how much meeting time. There's a lot of different things that we've done from January, how we do spring ball, how we do our OTAs, and I'll let you know maybe after the season, like, did we feel like we enhanced in the way that we need to. I do feel very confident in the way the enhancements that we've made. But again, you're always trying to find ways to do that. And I know this has been a sense of urgency for me because of especially last year and the previous years before that. But everything we do, we have to challenge everything. You know, when you continue to just rinse and recycle and repeat, I think you'll get passed by. You have to continue to adapt to the changing times and to the different ideas that are out there.
0: Challenge everything. They've evaluated everything. They're enhancing things at practice, tweaking what they need to. Of course, they started 0-2 last year in September, finished the month of September 2-2, 1-1 to start off 24. They finished the month of September 4-1. They were actually 3-0 in 2023 in the month of September with an August win in front of it as well. Then they lost to Ohio State, and then 0-2 in Marcus Freeman's first season with losses to Ohio State and Marshall before finishing the month 2-2. So Marcus Freeman, again, yet to get out of the month of September unscathed. What maybe makes you confident that this year is going to be different, Vince?
13: A couple different things. I thought it was funny. He's like, well, I'll let you know if it's effective. I'll let you know, actually.
0: I think we'll actually see if it's effective. Yeah. The results will show, right?
13: I was like, yeah. Once the calendar rolls to October, I'll let you know if it worked or not. I'll say the obvious. The obvious is that the schedule is very beneficial. But again, there are losses in there to Stanford and you know,
0: Northern
13: Marshall
0: Illinois,
13: and IU, and like, you know, so you can't just say, well, the schedule's easy, so they're guaranteed to win all their games. You can't really say that. What I will say is Marcus Freeman, I think I mentioned this a couple of weeks ago, and we were talking about why we're confident that Marcus Freeman it can be a coach of a championship level team. Well, it's honestly because he's been through everything. Like, I can't really think of anything that he hasn't been through either positively or negatively in his coaching career in the first 4 years that he hasn't already done. And with all of that kind of in his holster of experience, I feel like that's setting him up very, very well for this season and this off season and everything that comes with it. And,
0: yeah.
13: You know, things like that. I just feel like we're not talking about the first year head coach Marcus Freeman anymore. He's got a ton of experience under his belt. He's got those losses, those terrible losses in September, right? He's also coaching a national championship game and literally everything in between. He's dealt with a national tragedy that happened a block away from his hotel room that pushed
0: the very, very important Sugar Bowl back game. A day. Yeah.
13: You know, like a very important game got pushed and changes everything. And so he's kind of been down the road, every road you can think of at this point, and while recruiting very, very well and hiring a good staff. And so I just feel like he's got a bunch of experience under his belt. I think he's ready to kind of take off as a head coach and kind of climb to that next level.
0: The thing he's done exceptionally well is adjust once his back is against the wall. And we've talked about this before, how sometimes you just perform better when your backs are against the wall. But this is a situation where you don't want your backs to be against the wall, because then you are literally, you have to play on football all year long and, you know, the rest of the year from whatever point you start out with, and there's no place else to go. And I think you hit it on the head, because this is year five now. We all knew that early on there were going to be some bumps in the road for Marcus Freeman, that as a first-time head coach at a place like Notre Dame, it was not going to go perfectly, but that, you know, that he was going to be learning on the fly. But coupled with that, the recruiting that he has done has helped elevate the roster, and that helps you sort of offset little mistakes along the way as well. When you're playing with a different talent level, you know, like every decision doesn't necessarily become as key, but to the back against the wall thing, you know, again, after 4 years, now it's not, okay, well, I have to learn this tough lesson during the season, and then I'm going to adjust from that. You know, you heard him say from January all through the offseason and what they're going to do into the season as well, they're enhancing, they're adjusting, they're doing all these different things. So he's taken those lessons learned from the entirety of the 4 years and applying that to this offseason and saying, you know, this is where we have to put that into action now so that we avoid that stuff. But I agree with you. It's like, we'll all know if this all came out or not. And yeah, you can say easier schedule, Wisconsin, Rice, Michigan State, Purdue. But is any of those like any, you know, any more a team that you are supposed to beat than Northern Illinois was 2 years ago?
13: Yeah.
0: You know?
13: Or Marshall or you know, any of those early season, you know, losses that he had. So, look, the easier schedule, that's a thing. It's absolutely a thing. There's no doubt about it. But it's not the only thing. You know, he needs to be prepared. And it's funny, and we've talked about this ad nauseum, but like, he has prepared his teams to play the big teams so well.
0: Yeah.
13: And then it's like the teams that weren't very good, it's like they kind of sleptwalked a little bit, you know?
0: It's been the bigger issue.
13: You have to learn as a head coach how to try to keep everything at the same level. And look, these kids are human beings, and so are the coaches. It's a lot easier to get up for Ohio State than it is to get up for Rice. I mean, that, duh.
0: Yeah.
13: Okay. But as a coach, you've got to learn how to kind of try to keep that as even keel as possible. And like I said, with 4 years under his belt, I have a lot more faith that he's going to be able to do that.
0: Absolutely. Absolutely. So they obviously infamously missed the college football playoff last year. And he was asked, you know, like you weren't able to challenge yourself against some of those top teams in the playoffs last year, like you were able to do the year before. So how does that impact this team coming into this season? And here's Marcus Freeman's response.
14: Yeah, we didn't earn the opportunity. We didn't earn the right to play more than 12 games last year. And you know, that's something that we've owned. And we know we have aspirations to play beyond the regular season. That doesn't need to be said. But it's the reminder of what is the work that must be done to give your program a chance to play past game 12. Like, that's important, and to get into the playoffs, that's what I continue to remind our program, our coaches, our players about. Stop worrying about the playoffs. Stop talking about it. Like, focus on what we have. You tell everybody, leave no doubt. Leave no doubt with what you're guaranteed, and that's this meeting, that's this moment, because that's how you grow. If you are so locked in on the moment and what you have right in front of you, that's when you don't create bad habits. When your mind is thinking about something that isn't right in front of you, you create bad habits. You create complacency. And it's important that every time we think about last year, 2024, the future, it's a trigger to remind us to take care of what we have right in front of us, and that's this moment.
0: All right. Okay. Anything stand out there?
13: Play in the moment. I mean, that's a great great mantra to have. Easier said than done. I try to, you know, that's good for everybody, right? I try to live in the moment as much as possible. As we get older and we get some more grays in the beard and the hair, it's like, man, I got to really kind of savor some of these moments.
0: I know.
13: You just never know how many more you got left. But
0: I know.
13: That's also very important for a team as well. One game at a time, one moment at a time. You know, you have to. Actually, our buddy Frank Karczewski, who's on the show, he's a head coach at Adams. I heard an interview that he did today. He made a really good point. He said, you have to take every practice like you want to win a championship. Like, every moment has to be a championship moment. Otherwise, you're not going to do it. You're not going to win that championship. He's like, that's what we have to do every day. I was like, man, look at this guy. He sounds like an adult.
0: I mean, technically, he is.
13: I know. It's scary.
0: Right?
13: Scary, but true.
0: No, but I mean, I think with all of the external talk and all the expectations on this team, that obviously has to be your focus. You can't get caught now thinking about December and January when it's August and you're getting ready to begin camp. And it feels like there were so many guys who were sort of figuring it out on the fly in terms of leadership and stuff like that.
13: Sure.
0: Last year. And with so many guys coming back, that feels like that's in place, starting with the quarterback, obviously, you know, because it was just different last year. You know, like, and I think that has helped take care of a lot of the, you know, like, whatever lingering concerns you might have. Again, we'll find out when we see it, but it feels like that should be addressed as well, because you've got so much leadership coming back.
13: There is a ton of leadership coming back, and, you know, anybody with a year under their belt of leadership or in a leadership position or whatever is going to be better at it in year two than year one. I mean, that's a great point that you make. And, you know, they've got at least two returning captains, to my knowledge, right? In Shuler and Bowen, correct?
0: Yeah.
13: Yeah, so that's massive. That's massive. We already talk about the elite defense, but they're also going to be leaders. And I would bet the mortgage that CJ Carr is probably going to be a captain as well. We hear a lot of good things about him being a leader of the entire team, not just the offense. So, yeah, their leadership, I don't think, is going to be an issue this year.
0: All right, what they need from fall camp to get them ready for the season. Marcus Freeman also talked about that.
14: Yeah, I think in all aspects, you often hear him say there is no finish line. We have to continue to enhance in all aspects. We've talked about some position battles that we'll have. We got to figure out who's the backup quarterback. We got to figure out who's those five guys on the offensive line, who's going to be the top six, seven wideouts that we count on. And defensively, who's going to be the next DN. I think we have a group of tackles that we feel good about, like who's going to be the next couple DNs to help us. And how do we figure out this DB room where you have a lot of depth, and how many different ways can you get those guys on the field? I think we'll be creative in doing that. But the other thing, I think we have to be a team that practices hard, extremely hard, but smart. Like, and that's going to be my message to the team tomorrow, is the standard of the way we practice can't be lowered. Like, we have to practice really, really hard. The effort has to be really intentional. But how do we practice hard and smart? And it's my job to show them examples of what I mean. Not just say it, but show them and teach them. Because we're going to need everybody. We have to keep each other safe. But that doesn't mean we practice slowly or soft. We got to practice hard.
0: Yeah, I think that hard but smart, you know, that last part there is what stood out the most to me, and you know, I'm trying to think. I wish he would have like given some examples of specifically what he was talking about. You know, like you know, they have talked about, for example, even though Jaden Greathouse didn't show up on the injury report that they gave us yesterday, they have talked about we've got to be smart with him and sort of, you know, a little bit of a you know, load management type situation in camp to make sure that he stays healthy. You know, like those those kind of things, I think, jump out at the top.
13: Look, there's certain guys on the roster, and I think Jaden Greathouse is a great example, not pun unintended, that, you know, he knows the playbook. He doesn't necessarily need those mental reps, if you will, and so load management's going to be important for a guy like him. A guy like Drake Bowen, for example, we talked about him being a captain. He doesn't need to be out there for every single rep. Mm-hmm. Put KVA out there in the middle if he's ready to go. You know what I mean? That way he gets some more reps at Mike and things like that. I think that's going to be important. I think that's what he means by, you know, coaching smarter, you know, harder and smarter. I think that's really, really important. One of my mantras when I coach is like, if you can't get done what you need to get done in 90 minutes, then you're not doing it right. You know what I mean? Like, you can be efficient and jog from drill to drill and do some different things and be very poignant about what you're trying to get accomplished. Old school, it's like, we got to be out here for 3 hours. We got to do this. And a man doesn't, and don't get water and, you know, that kind of stuff. Like now it's, hey, let's be efficient. Let's be steady. Let's be, you know, fast and let's be done. I think that's probably what he's leaning towards, I would imagine.
0: Yeah, exactly. And someone mentioned earlier when Brian Driscoll was on with all the competition that they're going to have at some of these positions, I think that'll help as well. You're because there is so much more depth on this roster. Obviously, the, you know, 105 man roster limit has, you know, kind of lends itself to that because you've got more guys on scholarship now. You know, you've got more quality guys on scholarship, and all these dudes coming in, you know, in this freshman class who we expect to truly compete for some spots, you know, in some particular spots. But I think that. Because there's all that competition and you've got guys pushing for spots, one, that helps out sort of what he's talking about, you know, practicing hard but smart. But it also, and I can't remember who posted the particular comment, talking about the September issues as well, because it's going to be such a competitive environment, which Marcus Freeman always wants anyway. You hope that that sort of lends itself to carrying into once you get into those game situations as well, because guys have been competing with each other so much to try to win some of those opportunities.
13: Yep, completely agree. I think, you know, there's not a ton of competition for the first string, but there's a boatload of competition for that depth.
0: To get on the depth chart, that's exactly right.
13: And that's huge because there's going to be a bunch of turnover after this year. I think we can all agree on that. And so it's huge to kind of jockey yourself into position to – you know, be there for it.
0: Let me just finish this up with this, because Brian NY was the guy, you know, he's been harping about the wide receivers the whole time. Based on his comments that he was making earlier, he doesn't like that 6-7 man wide receiver rotation. He thinks like you just run with three or four guys. That doesn't seem, especially early in the season when it's hotter and you've got all these, you know, you're running a lot of plays offensively, like 3-4 guys, it feels like you could wear yourself out pretty quickly if you're only leaning on 3 or 4.
13: Completely. That's the whole point of having a deeper wide receiver rotation. And Mike Denbrock actually talked about it in our magazine. If you want to go over there to boards.irishbreakdown.com and check it out, if you look at the Q&A that Brian did with Mike Denbrock, he basically said, he's like, if we can get 6-7 guys in the rotation, then we're going to have more fresh guys at the end of the game when it matters, and at the end of the season when it matters.
0: Right.
13: That's huge if you can do that. And they haven't been able to do that the last couple of seasons. They just haven't been able to. So they're looking for depth. They're looking for it.
0: Yeah. And now that doesn't, you know, like if you feel like you need your best guys out there at the beginning of the season, yeah, you can lean on them, but, you know, like you look at the way the rotation went last year, you had Faison, you had Fields, you had Will Pauling. Those were your predominant three guys, but before he was hurt, you also had Jaden Greathouse, you had K.K. Smith and Micah Gilbert from time to time, you know. So, and again, feels like Ian Premer can potentially be a pretty big impact type guy as a freshman at the tight end position as well, and you know, really kind of become a little bit of an X factor maybe coming into this season in the receiving game.
13: Yeah, he totally could be, and I hesitate to put a bunch of pressure on a true freshman coming in. We haven't seen him do anything, and neither has the coaching staff, at least in pads. And so I try not to put my eggs in that basket, but it's awfully tempting to throw him out there in a

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1: It's very important. Got to win each game, no doubt about it. Want to know every day, whatever cliche you want to use. But you also have, you have to have your eyes on the future as well. You have to have your eyes on the playoff. You have to, you know, the load management is a great term, right? You have to have your eyes towards that. Otherwise, you're going to get caught up in, you know, with the potential expansion moving forward. I'm talking about next year and the year after. But, like, you know, those games are going to be here sooner than you think. And yep, you're not going to have as much time to prepare and rest.
2: All right, let's break and then rapid fire in hour number two. Notre Dame made an announcement today regarding its radio booth. That is something that we'll talk about.
1: Congratulations, Sean.
2: Woo! Yeah. Don't think so. Yeah. And also, Vince has got a chance to throw some more shade on IU. That's coming up, hour number two, or USC for that matter, whichever he decides to That's throw cool. shade at. That's coming up in rapid fire, weekday sports beat with IrishBreakdown.com.
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4: It's become an interesting afternoon at Wrigley Field. It started off with Shohei Ohtani hitting a solo home run for the Dodgers in the first inning, his 25th of the season. Pete Crow Armstrong answered with his solo home run in the bottom half. Then PCA added an RBI double and a two-run home run later on in the game. Cubs were up 7-1 until Max Muncy just hit a three-run shot in the eighth inning. It's Cubs 7, Dodgers 4, continuing to play in the eighth inning at Wrigley. Blue Jays have just taken a 5-3 lead on the Astros as they're in the 10th inning in Houston, while Texas is up on the Giants by a score of 5-0. That one is in the eighth inning. Sixth inning in Colorado, Rays on top of the Rockies by a score of 3-0. Washington Commanders are signing free agent wide receiver Stephon Diggs to a one-year deal. Falcons edge rusher Jalen Walker is going to miss the entire 2026 season with a torn ACL. The Preakness Stakes will be moved 1 week later starting in 2027 and will be run on a Sunday. The move now makes the race 3 weeks removed from the Kentucky Derby.
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11: Skies will be mostly clear tonight with lows in the upper 50s. For Tuesday, we are partly cloudy with a high of 82. Remaining partly cloudy on Wednesday with a slight chance of showers as highs make it to 82. And for Thursday, mostly cloudy with a 50% chance of showers and storms and a high of 78. Partly sunny with a 30% chance of rain for Friday as highs make it to 80. I'm WSBT 22 meteorologist Abby Wepler.
3: Now, the latest forecast from the WSBT Weather Center.

0: 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It's rapid fire in the 6 o'clock hour. We'll be with you for a little bit here until we get into South Bend Cubs baseball in about a half an hour or so. Mentioned in the first hour, big guest coming up tomorrow who's not going to be just a guest. He's going to be a recurring contributor all football season here on Sports Radio, WSBT, and Weekday Sports Beat, and some other shows here on the station as well. Some people in the YouTube chat have been trying to guess. I'll just tell you this. Nobody's got it right so far. Some good guesses. Nobody's got it right, though.
1: Nobody has gotten it right.
0: Nobody's got it right.
1: There was somebody in the chat that was pretty confident.
0: Yeah, there were some people who thought that they were, yeah.
1: Yeah, since you didn't shoot them down right away, that yours was correct, or theirs was correct.
0: Yep.
1: But let me tell you, everybody, I don't even know who it is. Like, this is a tight-lipped situation. I don't even know.
0: I think people are going to be excited tomorrow.
1: I'm excited.
0: Very significant Notre Dame, former Notre Dame football player. Very significant. Wow.
1: Braxton Cave. He had significant muscles.
0: Golic Sr. has already been guessed, and that is not it. Nope. It is not it. Speaking of which, fill in the blank.
1: Oh, yeah.
0: It's blank that Mike Golic Sr. will be the new Notre Dame Football Radio Network analyst this season.
1: It's appropriate. I think that's spot on. For what they're looking for a color guy in the radio booth, I think he knocks it out of the park. Number one, he's very popular with the fans, obviously. He's a well-known personality.
0: Yeah.
1: A good guy, obviously. He's a homer. And I'm not saying that in a negative way. The radio broadcast is supposed to be a homer broadcast. It is. It's not like the NBC broadcast. The radio broadcast is a homer broadcast. Just listen to it sometime.
0: Well, we know it was a homer broadcast when Ryan Harris was in there.
1: Correct.
0: You know,
1: yes.
0: No, no.
1: Yes.
0: And no. I'm not saying that in a negative light at all.
1: Now, the other piece of that is also he has experience doing radio and doing TV color analysis. So this isn't going to be a new thing for him. And so he's got experience. They're not just pulling him up off the street like they would be with, and again, this isn't shade, but like with an Ian Book, for example. He doesn't have any experience. He'd done the Blue Gold game.
0: See, that's honestly, after he did the Blue Gold game on Peacock with Tony Simeone, I thought that, I think that maybe not everyone is aware of the situation. I think a majority might be, but you might remember it was soon after the Blue Gold game, Ryan Harris announced that he was stepping away from the Notre Dame radio booth, essentially to pursue other career opportunities. Yep. I think he's looking like to do some more TV stuff. And
1: I think he wants to go NFL.
0: Yeah, like that, kind of thing. He's got a lot of experience now. But so he stepped away on his own. So like they did not get rid of Ryan Harris. Ryan Harris stepped away, and this has been open for a while. And I did think that Ian Book was probably going to get it after that. Like, it felt like maybe that's what it was leading to after he did the Peacock game, and then Harris stepped away. And, you know, now they announced Golic. And it's funny because we had the press conference yesterday, and kind of last night I was thinking, it was like, they still haven't announced who the radio analyst is going to be. And then, boom, we get an email, and they announce it on social media today. I think it's awesome, though. I think Golic Sr. probably has the second highest like sports media profile of the former Notre Dame players after Brady Quinn. I think that Quinn is at the top. I think Golic Sr., then probably Golic Jr., and then like Manti Te'o after that, because he's on NFL Network. He's doing Good Morning Football and stuff. But, you know, again, like his not quite as high profile, because like you definitely see more of the Golics, and the Golics are back on ESPN Radio now as of this week as well. But I've always thought that Mike Sr. does great work, like going back to when I was at the, you know, we were at the ESPN affiliate here in town. That was back in the Mike and Mike days. And, you know, so that was always on before, you know, like when we were getting ready to do our local show, like Mike and Mike was always on and, you know, listening to that. And yeah, I just think that like Golic is, I think he's the perfect combination to your point about the homer thing. I think he's the perfect combination of a radio veteran, radio professional, because he's been doing it for basically 3 decades now at this point. But he is a Notre Dame guy, and because he's in the radio booth, I think that he'll be able to kind of, you know, spin you some of the Notre Dame takes that you're looking for. And he doesn't have to worry about playing to you know, like playing it down the middle and playing to a, you know, like that kind of audience. So I think it's going to be great to have that kind of pro, that kind of veteran in the booth with Simeone.
1: Honestly, I feel like he's almost too big, or he's big enough that I didn't think he would do it.
0: Yeah, well, you know, like, I don't even know if you knew this, but like after Dan Dierdorf left Monday Night Football, you know, he was there for a long time. He's, I don't know if he's still doing Michigan football, but Dierdorf, you know, was doing Michigan radio for a long time. I'll have to look that up and see if he's still doing that. I'm looking on his bio. Right now, 2014 through 2021. So, I mean, so he did it for several years. Like, it, you know, like you talk about a big profile. That's a pretty big profile that Dan Dierdorf had going from Monday Night Football to the Michigan radio booth. So not that far off, I don't think, for Golic. But it is.
1: This is a great get for Fighting Irish Media, bottom line.
0: Yeah.
1: Like, this is a great get. I feel like they almost went, like, ahead of their skis a little bit. Like, this is not what I expected at all.
0: Well, I think they get him at the exact right time in his career, though, as well. Because, you know, like, it's before the move back to ESPN Radio.
1: Sure.
0: It would be, you know, like, some different podcast platforms and that kind of thing. And, you know, he's worked for Westwood One and done some of those different things for Westwood One. You know, he's done some NFL-type stuff for them. And it feels like, you know, now he's in his 60s and he's doing the daily radio show, but it's also not a true morning radio show. I think they start at 10 a.m. every day, so it's not like he's got to get up at 3 a.m. on, you know, on Monday morning after traveling with Notre Dame football
1: a
0: weekend and that kind of stuff. So again, I think he'll be perfect. And, you know, like, and this to me is yet another reason we've talked about this before. Peacock needs to just when you've got the main broadcast on NBC and you've got Peacock doing, like, just put the radio on the Peacock broadcast and let it be a true Notre Dame broadcast on the streaming side.
1: On Peacock, absolutely, 100%, especially now. Not that you couldn't have done that with Ryan Harris. I think he did a great job. He was just homerish enough, you know, that kind of a deal.
0: Mm-hmm.
1: But I think even with Golic now, Golic's a bigger name than Ryan Harris.
0: Yeah.
1: And I don't think anybody's going to argue with that. Put him on Peacock. Put them on Peacock. I think that would be that's a home run.
0: Golic, honestly, and I'm not just saying that. Like, a lot, I think you've got to include Mike and Mike. But if you're talking about national radio, like Mount Rushmore, I think you're probably talking about Mike and Mike, Dan Patrick, Coco, our guy Coco, Colin Cowherd. Jim Rome, probably put the, like, that would probably be my four right there.
1: Rich Eisen? Or did he come too late?
0: I think I'd put him right after that
1: group.
0: But, yeah. That would be my Mount Rushmore.
1: That's fair.
0: Mike, Patrick.
1: Because I want somebody that's been, Herd, like, kind of trailblazing Rome a little bit. Because,
0: you
1: know, sports talk radio wasn't always sports talk radio. Like, that's...
0: Right.
1: In the grand scheme of radio itself, sports talk radio is pretty new. Now everybody's got a podcast or everybody's got a show and you hear all these different people, but, you know, Mike and Mike were one of the first ones to do it and, they're trailblazers.
0: Time Cone 57 says no Cowherd. I mean,
1: we get it.
0: You don't have to convince me, but I'm being fair to, he's been around for more than two decades on national radio now. And obviously, you know, branched into TV as well. But like Rome, like he's on our station here. I don't think he's quite the name, you know, that like those other guys are right now. But he, you know, like he's kind of maybe the godfather of all of them. You know, just in terms of national radio when he did it.
1: Yeah,
0: Salty
1: not,
0: says McAfee. He's not radio.
1: He's not radio. Number one,
0: he's podcast and TV.
1: The best thing is a shock jock, and yeah, he's on TV and he's brand. I mean, in the grand scheme of things, he's brand new. He's new to the scene. So, no, definitely not him.
0: All right. Tony Kornheiser and Michael Wilbon talked about the renewing of the Notre Dame USC series, coupled with Indiana backing out of its scheduled series with Notre Dame.
1: They actually talked about IU. I'm very interested to hear this.
0: Yeah, the question they asked was, which is the bigger deal? USC playing the Irish or Indiana not playing the Irish? That was the question that they posed on PTI, and here's the answer.
2: You know what? Indiana Notre Dame doesn't matter a damn to anybody. I can't even picture them on the same field because they never played. It wasn't important. USC Notre Dame is important. That's a value in America in college football. Indiana, let me tell you something else about Indiana. And Cignetti did a wonderful job. What they did last season,
3: tremendous.
2: It's just
3: tremendous.
2: Indiana's not a football power. Indiana's going to go back to being what Indiana was. I don't mean bad. No. Indiana won't matter. Indiana is irrelevant to college football season. So Indiana Notre Dame is irrelevant. Notre Dame SC, very relevant.
3: Yeah, so we have a slight disagreement here. Personally, I think that USC and Notre Dame should play every year because they are great programs. Traditional legacy.
2: We agree on that. What disagreement?
3: I also sort of think that Indiana should play Notre Dame for the rights to brag in the state, although Purdue is in the same state. Yeah. But still, but the point here, the bigger thing to me is Indiana for this reason. Kurt Cignetti, all power to Kurt Cignetti for what he did, but he ducks any good team non-conference. Yeah. This is who we played last year, non-conference. Old Dominion, Kennesaw State, Indiana State, 1AA. This year, North Texas, Howard, 1AA, Western Kentucky. You always make fun of the SEC. You say they don't schedule anybody. You know, the SEC has a rule.
2: Indiana.
3: The SEC has a rule that you have to play
2: now.
3: One Power Four conference. Obviously, the Big Ten does not. I just think this is weak on the part of Indiana. Weak.
2: It is weak, so we don't disagree. All I'm saying is Indiana Notre Dame ain't relevant.
3: Okay.
2: Can you picture their two teams and their jerseys on a field together? No.
3: Because I'd like USC. No.
0: So there you go. Vince Kornheiser and Wilpon just piling on all corners. What do you think?
1: That is not what I was expecting in any way from that conversation. That was rarely am I surprised by any soundbite that you throw up there. I was surprised by that one. That was great.
0: I was surprised. Like, I thought Wilpon, you know, because Wilpon's got his, you know, definite, you know, no love for Notre Dame thing, being a Chicago guy. He's like the Chicago guy who's anti Notre Dame.
1: Probably a White Sox fan, too.
0: But, you know, I think he's one of those guys who, like, claims both teams, you know, whenever, like, very convenient.
1: That doesn't even count.
0: Yeah.
1: That doesn't even count. That's like a plus and a minus going together. Like, you're not absolute zero.
0: Yeah, but I love Kornheiser. You know, Indiana ducks any good team and, you know, saying that it's weak.
1: Yeah.
0: What I can't believe, Vince, are the amount of Indiana fans who are just Cignetti simps who are sitting out there, you know, thinking Indiana just canceled this series with Notre Dame out of the goodness of their hearts.
1: Oh, I know.
0: Just to step aside to give Notre Dame the opportunity to play USC. Are you kidding me?
1: Is that what they're saying?
0: Yeah,
1: that is unbelievable.
0: There are actually Indiana people out there. There is no history between Notre Dame and Indiana on the football field, even though they've both been playing football the exact same amount of time since 1899, 127 years. They've only played 30 times. Like, it's unbelievable to me that Kurt Cignetti, having brought this Indiana program to where it is. Now, granted, it's 4 years down the road, you know, before they were supposed to play. So, yeah, things can change. But I cannot fathom as Cignetti, you know, with all the chest and, you know, like everything else that he likes to talk with and that he was just talking last week.
1: I
0: and, you know, he sold us on this whole, you know, that we don't make excuses in the Midwest. And, of course, he's not going to ever come out and address this, so he doesn't have to make an excuse, you know, about why he's not playing Notre Dame unless someone down there in Bloomington actually asks him about it. But why would you not want Notre Dame to play at Memorial Stadium if you're Kurt Cignetti in Indiana? Like,
1: or if you're Indiana, like, Kurt Cignetti's not cashing the checks of what comes in,
0: right?
1: You know, from the revenue and the tickets and everything. But if you're IU, if you're the athletic director, how do you not want Notre Dame to come to your stadium?
0: Exactly. You know, even if, you know, because I've seen, you know, other fans saying, well, we're selling out all these games now anyway. Okay, that's great. But what about the you know, one, the recruiting impact? Having, you know, like, we all see how Notre Dame, you know, with the big home games and the big home game environment, what that means to Notre Dame recruiting. That is a huge missed opportunity from a recruiting standpoint to be playing Notre Dame at night, because you know it would be a primetime game because it's going to be early in the season and all
1: and
0: the
1: tiered ticketing, Sean.
0: Right, exactly.
1: You're
0: you
1: not
0: can charge more.
1: The Kennesaw State game
0: exactly
1: at the same tier as the Notre Dame game.
0: Right.
1: You can tell me you're selling out. It's a different kind of sellout.
0: Yeah. So you'd rather turn down the opportunity to have your program at home on national television against Notre Dame, because it would be. It'd be on ABC. It would be, you know, I guess it might not be on ABC because of the TV contracts now, but it would be on Fox in primetime. It would be on one of them in primetime, NBC, one of those, you know, maybe whichever it happens to be. But my point is, you would rather, you're going to turn down the opportunity to have all that national spotlight on Indiana, Notre Dame in Bloomington. Instead, right. You'd rather play, you're satisfied, you're completely satisfied playing Delaware at noon on FS1. As the alternative. That's essentially what they're going
1: to
0: get.
1: And here's the kicker for me. You can go to your local Costco and get IU football tickets. You're not getting IU. You're not getting Notre Dame tickets at Costco.
0: Yeah.
1: Okay. And you wouldn't get Notre Dame /IU tickets at Costco.
0: That's right.
1: Okay. You're going to be making bank if Notre Dame comes your way. But Kurt said that he's scared about his non-conference. He's scared. That's just all there is to it.
0: Yeah. Now there's, you know, one, they draft these games. So that's why I'm saying, right. It would be, you know.
1: You just never know how it's going to
0: right.
1: go.
0: Right. NBC and Fox are part of the draft for these
1: right.
0: different, and CBS is in there as well. They draft these games. So, like, there's right. a chance it could be, like, a big noon kickoff on Fox, or sure. it could be, like, a NBC primetime game. You know,
1: right.
0: like some different options there. But in either case, Indiana's not going to get it because
1: no.
0: the defending national champ would rather go out and play a bunch of patsies and you know they were you know and it's just amazing.
1: It is.
0: Me.
1: They're running from money. Number one.
0: Right. They were willing to do it. They were willing to do it
1: when they were getting a big check.
0: When it was a paycheck. When they weren't
1: exactly.
0: a good program. But now that there's actually stakes, there's actually something on the line, they don't want to do it. It's just crazy that. Like Purdue, like Notre Dame and Purdue have played, what is it, like 80 times, 90
1: yeah.
0: times or something?
1: Yeah. They're
0: like
1: considered
0: that.
1: A bit of a rival. Isn't there a trophy that goes with that game?
0: Yeah, I mean, they used yeah. to be a rival when they were playing yeah. it annual. Now, granted, it's a little bit closer. It's not as close as you think based on the way that you have to drive to
1: I
0: get,
1: know, there's
0: you
1: no
0: know.
1: Good way to get there.
0: Yeah, but still, like three schools in the same state, and Notre Dame and Indiana have played a third of the amount of games that Notre Dame and Purdue have played, which seems insane to me.
1: I just want to see him again in the playoff.
0: That would be the most fun thing. Is it like I think that there's a list of teams that Notre Dame fans would just like to see him face in yep. the playoffs at this point.
1: Yep, we can do that. Ideal path to the championship, and it would definitely run through IU for me.
0: But I do love the fact that you've got people with like big national platforms calling out Indiana for
1: great.
0: Its lack of any substantive non-conference scheduling.
1: I thought I was gonna like agree with one over the other or whatever. They both made great points.
0: I know,
1: great points, just slamming IU. I'm here for it. I am here all day for it,
0: because and the other
1: one was like, can you even imagine them on the same field? Like, well
0: right.
1: yeah, because I just saw it 2 years ago at Notre Dame Stadium. But at the same time, he makes a good point that I mean, you see USC and Notre Dame playing each other. It's a national rivalry. There's no doubt about it. There is no rivalry between IU and Notre Dame, no matter what IU fans want to tell you. There's no rivalry there. It doesn't exist. The last time IU lost a football game was to Notre Dame.
0: Right.
1: There's no rivalry there.
0: Right.
1: There
0: is zero rivalry just because they happen to be in the same state. There's zero
1: correct.
0: Rivalry because they don't play.
1: Right. 100%. So, but, you know, give them their championship. That's totally fine. I was looking forward to that game. I was looking forward to it.
0: Yeah, but
1: as Wilbon said, they're not a national power. So it is what it is.
0: They are not. And the Notre Dame-USC game is still very relevant. That is a brand name in college football. And as we've said, I think
1: yeah.
0: it's important that game continues. Speaking of that, scale of 1 to 10, how confident are you that both Marcus Freeman and Lincoln Riley will be at their schools through the duration of the Notre Dame-USC series that now runs from 2030 through 2032?
1: One, because I can't say zero. Maybe I can. I don't know. I feel like there is zero chance that Lincoln Riley will be at USC. There's a chance if we were going to just separate both of them, we were just going to do USC and Notre Dame, I would give Marcus Freeman like a six on being here by then, you know, through the end of it, which is 2033, I think. But when you add Lincoln Riley to the mix, it drops to zero because I don't think there's any chance that he's there.
0: I don't either. I don't think that there, you know, I think that it's 50-50 that he even gets through this season with all these playoff expectations that he's talking about.
1: I agree. Because if he goes 0-4 against those four big opponents.
0: Yeah.
1: He may see the door. It may be a tarmac firing. I mean, USC is known for that. So just whoop, bye.
0: Well, and the other part of this is Jen Cohen used to be Kalen DeBoer's boss at Washington. Like that was the athletic director, head coach connection there. And there's all this, you know, what's going to happen? Even though Kalen DeBoer just signed this contract, like it feels like. Like if their relationship is good enough and she feels secure, you know, could be essentially kind of like getting Lincoln Riley to leave Oklahoma to go to USC, kind of like, sure. You know, Kalen DeBoer to USC. I think that's something to keep an eye on down the road.
1: It doesn't hurt the fact there's a former head coach as their defensive coordinator.
0: Right.
1: It's really easy to make him interim the rest of the year.
0: That's very true. Yeah, I, you know, to the question – my confidence that Marcus Freeman would still be here because we're talking about that would be what year 11 for him going into 2032, which would be just 1 year short of Brian Kelly's tenure at Notre Dame. Like I feel a solid seven and a half that Marcus Freeman will still be here at that point, because at the end of the day, whether or not Marcus Freeman is going to be here is on his terms. Like if he leaves, it's because he's going to the NFL. 100%. It won't be for anything other than that. So it's going to be because of success. Then there's Lincoln Riley, where if he's gone, it's not going to be because of success. Correct. It's, you know, correct. It's going to be because he gets the axe. And so I've, you know, like him, I give it a two. So what?
1: Like,
0: 2 and 7, 9. So like 4.5 is my confidence, I guess, that they'll both be around.
1: That's high. You know, my thing with Marcus Freeman is obviously I love having him as the Notre Dame coach. I want him to be around forever. That's not realistic. I hope he sticks around long enough to get the most wins in program history. That is my wish. Now, obviously I'd love for him to be here longer, but I want him to get that wins.
0: Might only take him 10 years if he gets to the current pace.
1: Oh, right? I agree completely. I don't think it's going to take him as long as it did his predecessor, but I want him to get that so we don't even have to say those words anymore.
0: Right.
1: You know what I mean?
0: I do know what you mean.
1: Yeah, that's
0: what
1: I'm
0: at. I don't disagree with that.
1: Just stay there long enough, my man, please. Just stay long enough to get that record.
0: On the Indiana subject, do you legitimately think we'll see another program make a turnaround like Indiana, or will they just be the outlier in college football?
1: This is tough because IU went from literally the worst
0: Take that kind of – I'm just talking about traditional
1: – sure.
0: You know, middle to lower power four, power five program to legit national championship contender.
1: Right now we're kind of in the middle of a potential – with like Texas Tech, for example.
0: Thinking the same thing, yeah.
1: Texas Tech is the closest example I can come up with. Now, they haven't, you know, broken down the door of the college football playoff yet as far as winning a game or scoring a touchdown in the college football playoff. If they can do that, if they can win a title, it'll be akin to the IU situation. So is it possible under the current rules as we sit here on August 5th? Yes, it is possible. But if the Protect College Sports – you know, thing comes into play and then they start having a salary cap and they start doing some different things to kind of level the playing field, then I think it becomes less of a possibility. Does that make sense?
0: Yeah. I mean, it literally puts a cap on Texas Tech's potential, I think. If they make them rein some of that spending in, which of course is the irony because Cody Campbell is such a driving force in that. And he's obviously a Texas Tech alum as mm-hmm. well. So he's the one who's been pushing to cap things, while at the same time he's funding all these things to try to make it. Like right now they feel like they're the one. And you know, like we're sure. like you said, we're in the middle of it. Indiana went from, okay, that's really sweet. They made it to the playoffs, but they had right. to go on the road and they lost a first round playoff game to the team that ended up being the national runner up, and then they rattle off 16 straight wins. After that, like, I don't think sitting here right now, I don't think that Texas Tech is going to make that same kind of leap in their second year as a truly relevant program. Right. But at the same time, like, traditionally, you throw out the Mike Leach era, and it has been a very traditionally, like, not a lot of winning at Texas Tech, you know, going back to the old Southwest Conference days.
1: Yeah, even when Magic Mahomes was there, they weren't, winning a bunch of titles.
0: Right.
1: Did you see his logo is going to be on all of their footballs?
0: I didn't.
1: It's a massive, ugly looking, it almost looks like the Prince logo a little bit. Okay. You should look it up sometime. His logo is going to be on all of the Texas Tech footballs this year.
0: Interesting.
1: Weird.
0: I had not seen that.
1: Yeah.
0: I don't know
1: if that's like an NIL thing or what, but.
0: I'll have to look that up. What do you think about this whole Akron thing? They're holding a contest to allow one fan to script the opening offensive drive in their home opener this season. The winner is going to be picked from a random drawing of season ticket holders in a couple of weeks. They're calling it their offensive coordinator of the game. And again, the winner gets to script out the first offensive series in their home opener. What do you think about this?
1: I think it's ridiculous. If I was the offensive coordinator, I'd be pissed. Number one. Number two, like, you know, when was the last time we talked about Akron on this show?
0: Yeah.
1: This is the first, ever? Probably the last. Yeah. It's funny. My son has a buddy who went to Akron, and I want him to reach out to him. Like, hey, what do you think about this? That like some Joe Schmo off the bench is going to be, or out of the stands is going to be, scripting the first drive of the season. Now they're playing, I think, a 1AA team, or a lower level team. So maybe one drive doesn't matter or whatever, but wouldn't that be great? Like, I'm keeping track. Jesse said us a thing today.
0: I was going to say,
1: up laughing. What if that guy or gal, whoever, scripts a touchdown drive, and then they don't score the rest of the game?
0: Yeah,
1: like, that would be hilarious.
0: Wouldn't that be something?
1: Oh, that'd be great.
0: I mean,
1: great.
0: What are the odds? Because Jesse, I think, did send us this, right? Like, he sent it to us. You didn't send it, like, to the other two?
1: I think I sent it to you originally. And
0: did
1: then
0: you send it? Okay.
1: It.
0: Well, yeah. My point is, Jesse's not that far from Akron. Akron is just south of Cleveland. What do you think the odds are that Jesse has already looked into how much season tickets cost so that he can get himself in this drawing?
1: The off chance he gets selected.
0: Uh-huh.
1: If that ever happened, I need to send him my Meta glasses so that he can just record everything.
0: Right.
1: The meetings that he has with the OC, like the whole, I want to see the whole thing. Or I want to be his assistant going in.
0: See, I agree with what Irish Chi-Town is saying. This feels much more like a spring game thing,
1: yes.
0: not the regular season.
1: Yes.
0: That's what I find insane. Like, you're so desperate to sell some season tickets that you're willing to sacrifice your opening drive of the season, potentially, to let some chucker come off the bench and script out an entire
1: series? Not even
0: series?
1: On the bench, but from the stands.
0: Yeah. I just... Surely they're going to sit down with the offensive coordinator, and the coordinator's going to go, okay, here's our list of plays. What do you think of these? What do you want? You know, like something along those lines, right? Surely there's, you know, the OC is going to be heavily involved in actually influencing what direction whoever this person goes with. What if it's a 10-year-old? What if a 10-year-old wins this thing?
1: Well, technically, he can't be a season ticket holder, can he, or purchaser?
0: I mean, gotta have a ticket to get in.
1: It's possible. It's going to be on ESPN Plus, so everybody needs to tune in if that's possible. September 12th, when they play their home opener against Robert Morris. Like, they were 5-7 last year, so they obviously weren't great. They got their doors blown off of them by Nebraska, for example, 0-68.
0: Wow.
1: So they're a bit offensively challenged as it is. Now, they did put up 51 against Duquesne. which I think is along the level of Robert Morris. So maybe that's, you know, kind of what we're talking about there.
0: John in the chat says the fan will be calling the plays from the stands. I hadn't seen that, but, you know, like, if that's the case, then
1: they're having that script. Even, like, I think they're going to...
0: That's even more disastrous if you're relying on some kind of communication from the stands to let the fan call the plays.
1: Or something?
0: Yeah.
1: He's going to have a card in front of him? All right.
0: Nothing can go wrong there.
1: Going to put your head, you put the card in front of their face.
0: Yeah.
1: And they're going to call it down here.
0: Yeah.
1: Oh, God.
0: All right. First day of training camp coming up Thursday. We'll be talking all about it tomorrow. And a special guest and new contributor to the show on with us as well. Vince, I will talk to you then.
1: Yes, sir.
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30: From Four Winds Field in downtown South Bend, Indiana, it's time for another Wednesday night of South Bend Cubs baseball. Tonight, game two of the series between the Cubs and the Cedar Rapids Colonels, the high A affiliate of the Minnesota Twins. Good evening, everyone. My name's Tyler Reedy. Glad you could spend part of your Wednesday evening with us on Sports Radio WSBT. My broadcast partner, Brendan King, will have the call of first pitch scheduled for 7:05 p.m. Cubs have won 12 of their last 15 now. They took the series opener in shutout fashion last night, 6-0, improving to 61-38 for the full season, 22-15 in the second half. Cubs up to 30 wins at home. Cedar Rapids continues to struggle badly throughout the summer. Colonels are 38-63 overall, 7-30 in the second half, by far the worst in the Midwest League in both records. Last night, the Cubs were led at first by Jostin Florentino, the number 13 Chicago Cubs prospect, who took the ball as the starting pitcher and looked as good as he has all year. 5 scoreless innings, 0 walks, and 4 strikeouts for Florentino, who earns his first high A win and his first win of 2026. Yoendris Gonzalez came after him and pitched 2 innings and 2/3 scoreless in his Four Winds Field debut. And then Ethan Bell closed it out with an inning and a third scoreless baseball. Meanwhile, on the offensive side, it was all about the home run in yesterday's ballgame for the Cubs. Jose Escobar got it started on an 0-2 pitch to lead off the bottom of the fourth inning, ripping a solo shot over the bridge in deepest right center field. Great to see Escobar get back in the home run column after losing one, unfortunately, due to rain that came into Lake County on Sunday afternoon. Cubs got a couple more two-run home runs in the seventh inning to really put the game in their favor. Michael Hallquist from the nine-hole belted a two-run shot. He now has an 11-game on-base streak. And then who else? Josiah Hartshorn, a two-run home run opposite way to left field. Hartshorn was on 3 times last night, and he hit his 17th home run of the season, number 12 at the high A level. last night as the Cubs won the ball game 6-0. We've got a couple of South Bend Cub debuts to tell you about tonight, including a pro debut on the South Bend lineup card. We will get to those next among the starting lineup and starting pitching matchup on the South Bend Cubs pregame show on Sports Radio WSBT.
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30: 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Austin Maychak, the base ump for tonight's game. 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For the Colonels, under manager Brian Meyer, the center fielder Yasser Mercedes leads off. Batting second, designated hitter Emmanuel Rodriguez. Hitting third, shortstop Danny DeAndrade. In the cleanup position, right fielder Jacob McCombs. Batting fifth, the first baseman J.P. Smith the second. And the sixth hole, second baseman Quinn McDaniel. Batting seventh, third baseman Andy Lugo. Batting eighth, left fielder Byron Curio. And hitting ninth, the catcher Luis Hernandez. Again for the Colonels, Mercedes, Rodriguez, DeAndrade, McCombs, Smith the second, McDaniel, Lugo, Curio, and Hernandez. One switch hitter, two lefties, and six right-handed bats. For the Cubs, under first-year skipper Daniel Wasinger, the shortstop Angel Cepeda remains in the leadoff spot. Batting second, the left fielder Cade Snell. Hitting third, top Cubs prospect, first baseman Josiah Hartshorn. In the cleanup spot, second baseman Jose Escobar. Batting fifth at third base, Matt Hallback. In the sixth hole, center fielder Alexei Lumpoy. Batting seventh, right fielder Gary Lubo. In the eighth hole, making his professional debut, the designated hitter Brennan Hudson, the 20th round pick out of Georgia earlier this summer. And hitting ninth, the catcher Justin Stransky. And here comes some rain. The crowd is starting to scatter a little bit from the seats down beneath us. It's going to be a little bit heavy here for the next 5 minutes, so we'll see if first pitch, I should say, is impacted at all. Nothing yet. We're still set for 7:05 p.m., but some spotty showers and storms moving through the area ahead of our second game of the series. Again, the Cubs lineup, Cepeda, Snell, Hartshorn, Escobar, Hallback, Lumpoy, Lubo, Hudson, and Stransky. One switch hitter, four lefties, and four right-handed bats in the South Bend order. Starting pitching matchup features another South Bend Cubs debut, and it's another SEC product. Right-hander Braylon Myers, the University of Alabama alum, 23-year-old, making his first start at the high A level. Myers excellent in 22 appearances, 9 of them starts with Myrtle Beach to start the year. 3-2 his record, 2.45 ERA, with 69 strikeouts in 62 innings and a third. Myers had been in the rotation for Myrtle Beach since the second week of June. He began the year as a full-time long reliever, but now a full-time starter. And he comes off an excellent performance against the Charleston River Dogs in his final single-A start on July 30th. 5 scoreless innings with no walks and 8 strikeouts. Myers against Michael Carpenter, the left-hander for Cedar Rapids. Carpenter is 22 years old, 11th round pick out of Madison Area Technical College in Wisconsin 2 years ago. Carpenter makes his seventh appearance of the year, fifth start. It is also his High A debut, as he has pitched only in the Florida Complex League and the Florida State League with the Single A Twins affiliate, Fort Myers, so far this season. Carpenter has been limited by injuries at various points this year. He did not make his season debut until May 15th when he made a start in the Florida Complex League, then one Single A start after that, and then he went back on the IL for about a month and a half, returning to make three Florida Complex League starts in early July, and now one with Fort Myers at the end of July, and he's up to Cedar Rapids for the first time in his career. Carpenter last pitched on Wednesday of last week against the Palm Beach Cardinals and gave up a run on three hits in one inning, only throwing 31 pitches, so we'll see how much the Colonels get out of him tonight. Again, Carpenter and Myers, the starting pitching matchup. Cubs and Colonels coming up shortly from Four Winds Field. Game two of the series. We'll wrap up the pregame show next with your injury report and out-of-town scoreboard update on Sports Radio WSBT.
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30: 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It's time to fly away with South Bend International Airport's out-of-town scoreboard update. Checking first on the Midwest League and results from last night's series opener around the Midwest. Wisconsin takes down Beloit on the road 9-3. West Michigan beats Fort Wayne on the road 12-5. 8-7 win for Great Lakes at Dayton, even though the Dragons scored 5 runs in the bottom of the ninth to nearly come back in that game. Lansing takes down Lake County 7-6. And Quad Cities knocks off Peoria 7-3 on the road. Tonight in the Midwest League, there is one game underway currently. West Michigan has another early lead at Fort Wayne 2-0 in the second. Lansing has already beaten Lake County 6-1 in a day game. Let's get into the Cubs organization and the Los Angeles Dodgers, the two-time reigning World Series champion. Los Angeles Dodgers have been swept out of Chicago. The Cubs sweep the Dodgers today with a 7-6 win after a 10-5 victory on Monday and a 5-1 win on Tuesday. Cubs complete the sweep today. Chicago jumped out to a 7-1 lead. Pete Carr-Armstrong hit 2 home runs. What an MVP case that is from PCA. In addition to what he's already done this season, he hits 2 home runs to complete a sweep of the Dodgers. Solo shot in the first inning, 2-run blast in the fourth for Pete Carr-Armstrong. And the Cubs, even though the Dodgers came back with 5 runs in the top of the eighth, hold on to win 7-6. PCA finishes 3-for-5 with 4 RBI. Nico Horner, 3-for-4 with a double and an RBI. Shota Imanaga gets the win as the starting pitcher with 5 innings of 1-run ball featuring 6 strikeouts and 0 walks. The save goes to Jacob Webb who pitches a scoreless perfect ninth inning, his sixth save of the year. Cubs are back in action for a one-game series, if you will. It is the completion of a game postponed earlier this year. The Cubs hosting the Toronto Blue Jays tomorrow for a one-off contest between series at 2:20 p.m. Eastern before they hit the road to take on the Kansas City Royals this weekend at Kauffman Stadium. Within the minor leagues, AAA Iowa in action last night took on the Indianapolis Indians on the road, not too far from here, and it was a rough go for Iowa. And Jackson Wiggins, their starting pitcher, who hasn't quite found it yet this year at the AAA level. Iowa loses 14-1, and Indianapolis picks up the big victory. Cubs fall to 43-63 on the season. Owen Ayers, though, had himself another base hit. In Double A, the Knoxville Smokies were postponed, so we didn't get to see the debut of Kane Kepley in the Knoxville leadoff spot. Smokies and Chattanooga, the Lookouts, have already played today, though, as part of a doubleheader. We'll get to that momentarily. First, Single A Myrtle Beach is currently taking on Columbia. That was another game that I believe was moved on from last night and is being played today. Pelicans behind 3-1 against Columbia in the bottom of the sixth inning. Double A Knoxville has already played today at Chattanooga, the first leg of the 14-inning doubleheader. And the Smokies win 4-0, 55-48. The record now for Knoxville. Kane Kepley was 0-for-2, but he did have himself a walk in that ballgame. Miguel Luceche was the big offensive performer for the Smokies, going 2-for-3 with a solo home run. And also a big day out of the 9-hole for Knoxville's Dom Krupinski, a 22-year-old who we did not see come through South Bend at any point, but he goes 2-for-3. With a home run, two RBI, and two runs scored. Should say two home runs for Krupinski in that ballgame for the Smokies. Cubs and Colonels heading into game number two of the series. Scheduled for 7.05 p.m. start with Braylon Myers making his high A debut. The undrafted free agent signing out of Alabama who has performed exceptionally with Single A Myrtle Beach this season. We're expecting to see him in a matter of moments. As the Cubs again check in at 61-38 overall, best record in the Midwest League, 22-15 in the second half. Colonels, meanwhile, still badly struggling at 38-63 overall and 7-30 within the second half. Cubs have already taken one series from the Colonels this year, and it was the one that started their four consecutive series victory streak that they're trying to make five in a row. With a good performance this week. 6-0 shutout win last night and trying to win again today. We'll go to a break and return with our scheduled first pitch on Sports Radio WSBT.
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1: Bit of a wrench into the start of tonight's ball game at Four Winds Field, but we are still going to have the first pitch starting at 7:10 tonight, and it's great to have you with us on WSBT Radio. We're also going to be joining live coverage on Marquee Sports Network momentarily, so we're going to bridge together our two broadcasts between Sports Radio WSBT and Marquee Sports Network in about 10 seconds, and of course we are following the Cubs and Dodgers. And with that, South Bend Cubs baseball is on the air on Marquee Sports Network and locally here in South Bend on Sports Radio WSBT. Following a series sweep, Cubs over the Dodgers earlier today on Marquee, we can only hope to provide just as much excitement as well. Great to have you with us. Alongside Tyler Reedy, I'm Brendan King. So here's the plan for this. A late rain shower moved into South Bend about 7 or 8 minutes ago, and it delayed the start of tonight's ball game by 5 minutes, but we're still going to get started here 10 minutes past the hour. However, that does give us a little bit more time to talk about this South Bend Cubs ball club, which has been oh so good.
2: Yeah, and we got some new additions talking about tonight. High A debuts, pro debuts. We're going to see a starting pitching performance that is the first at the high A level for the Alabama product, Braylon Myers, and then in the eight hole tonight, Brennan Hudson, the Georgia man, 20th round pick, the first member of the 2026 Cubs draft class to join the South Bend Cubs in the tail end of this season. Boys are ready to go. They're playing good baseball, winners of 12 of their last 15.
1: There's a look at the bullpen as well as the starting rotation. Those guys have been spectacular. Shot at Josiah Hartshorn there. He's the first man you see in the dugout. Alexi Lumpoy joined the ball club last night. And last night, a good one for the Cubs. 6-0 was the final as South Bend homered three times in the game. Jose Escobar, Michael Holmquist, and Josiah Hartshorn. It was a good one for the Cubs, who, since the All-Star break, Tyler, have just been phenomenal. After losing the first game out of the break, the Cubs have rattled off many, many, many wins.
2: Yeah, they've done it in a lot of different ways, which is pretty characteristic to how it's gone all year long. Home run hitting and offensive performances were the big thing last week at Lake County when they were on the road. They come home and still hit some slugs. Three home runs in the game last night for the Cubs, but the pitching with the shutout, started by Justin Florentino, a top 15 Cubs prospect, led the way for sure. And now they try and make it a 2-0 start to the series tonight.
1: Just a little bit tardy tonight, but we've got South Bend Cubs baseball coming up for you here on Marquee Sports Network. And we are going to toss it down to the field for live national anthem coverage. Taylor Wright will have the national anthem tonight, and then we will be set for Cubs baseball here on Marquee. Down to Taylor.
3: Performing the Star-Spangled Banner this evening is Taylor Wright.

0: found that over the years, both in Chicago and South Bend. That is Braylon Myers, who will make his Midwest League debut on the mound. The former Alabama man will make his first high A start, and boy, was he good with the Pelicans.
1: Oh, so good. A guy who has not been a starter all year long. He was primarily in that long relief type role that we've seen plenty of South Bend Cubs have success in throughout this season. He thrived there, became a full-time starter second week of June, and nothing has changed. Five scoreless innings with no walks and eight strikeouts his last time out.
0: Former Alabama man, as mentioned, former college teammate of Cubs left fielder Cade Snell, and he is Alabama born and raised, but does have a little bit of Midwest ties to him. He played in Danville in summer ball after his freshman year at Alabama. He was a four-year Crimson Tide player. As we get into Tyler Reedy's key points to the game, what do you got for tonight?
1: Well, you've got to start with the fact that the home runs were hit last night by the Cubs, and they have been going all week long, dating back to the start of last series at Lake County. The power surge, three home runs. Cubs have got to keep that going. They've got some serious pop in the lineup, and then pitch to win, shutout last night. No reason with what Braylon Myers has done this year that the Cubs can't at least get close to that again. They've got plenty of weapons in that bullpen behind him, and Myers trying to make a good first impression.
0: He very well could slide right into this rotation, become a dependable man. And really, you know, that playoff rotation with the Cubs looking ahead to September, it's up for grabs as to who gets the ball in game one of the postseason. It's the Cubs and the Colonels. There's Josiah Hartshorn, Chicago's number one prospect. The 19-year-old had a great game at first base last night, also homered. One of three homers for the Cubs, him, Escobar, and Hallquist. With Tyler, I'm Brendan. Brady Gallo will be with us later on tonight as well. Our spectacular crew all around, and a terrifically managed short rain delay of 5 minutes. The first pitch of the ball game from Braylon Myers, and to start his high A career is high to Yosser Mercedes and underway at 7:10. Could be some showers following us later tonight, so we've got to stay aware of that. The next one from Myers is outside. We do have the weatherman himself, Mr. Reedy, in the booth, so keep us honest, huh?
1: Oh, I got you.
0: All right. Cloudy skies, still a comfortable temperature. Really did feel like fall almost last night when the sun went down. 2-1 on Mercedes, who is playing center field. .236 is average in 61 games. He has homered 8 times with 38 knocked in. And of course, we're trying to follow the same excitement that happened at Wrigley today. A sweep of the Dodgers. Another one fouled back. Been such a winding and weaving season for the Cubs, but now that the Cubs are post-trade deadline, we're going to talk about the trade deadline and how it impacted the minor league level a little bit later. But announced earlier today, guys like Kevin Gausman and Clay Holmes will make their Cubs debuts later this week. Mercedes belts a line drive to left. Snell with the position to make the catch in front of the track. Cade helps out his former college teammate, Braylon Myers, and records the first out of the ballgame.
2: Now batting number 44.
0: Here's the Cubs defensively. Alexi Lumpoy made his South Bend debut last night in center. He replaces the reliable Kane Kepley, who went to AA Knoxville. Gary Lubo back with South Bend. He was with Myrtle Beach for much of this season. All back Zepeda, Escobar, Hartshorn in the infield, the battery of Myers and Stransky. And here is Emmanuel Rodriguez looking at a strike. Rodriguez, the number three Twins prospect on rehab at the minor league level with the Colonels. Spent much of this season with AAA St. Paul. There's a good Myers changeup that froze Rodriguez, and it's 0-2. We saw plenty of Emmanuel Rodriguez with the Colonels back in 2023. That's when he was a full-time Midwest leaguer. On the 0-2, he'll hit a big bouncer to first. It's a fair ball, and Hartshorn takes care of it. Rodriguez barely stepped out of the batter's box. That's as easy as a three unassisted that you're going to get. Boy, was he good last night at first base, huh?
1: Yeah, great on both sides of the ball. Hartshorn made a leaping play that nearly started a double play. He took some contact, leaning into foul territory to field a throw over to first, and stretching left and right to help out his defense. Got to be good defensively if you're going to pitch a shutout. Cubs will work.
0: Braylon Myers coming off five scoreless innings in his final Myrtle Beach Pelicans start. Pitches low to Danny DeAndrade. one of the few guys for the Colonels that has hurt the Cubs this season. Swing and a pop foul. It's 1-1. 239 is average, but for whatever reason, this guy has loved to play against the Cubs in his career. He's been a Colonel now for three consecutive seasons, and in each of those seasons, he has pounded Cubs pitching. Tripled last night. Myers back with the 1-1. Chased at and missed. If there's one thing about DeAndrade, for as much power as he has, he is a free swinger. And Myers trying to conclude a 1-2-3 Midwest League inning debut. The right-hander from Alabama strikes him out looking. Paint the corner moment, Braylon Myers. It's his first Midwest League strikeout. Presented by Five Star Painting. 1-2-3 go the Colonels. Good job by Myers in the first. It's the Cubs coming up next on Marquee Sports Network.
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Taylor Wright with our national anthem tonight on Marquee Sports Network. A little bit of live coverage because, again, a late rain shower came through. But as we know as Cubs fans, usually good things follow a light shower. And we have

0: Field tonight on Marquee Sports Network with Tyler Reedy. I'm Brendan King. Brady Gallo with us as well. Well, it's one Midwest League debut for the Cubs and another for the Colonels. Michael Carpenter, the southpaw, will pitch in his first Midwest League game. Wisconsin native goes against Angel Cepeda. First pitch of the bottom of the first is high. Well, Michael Carpenter does not have as many innings thrown this season as Braylon Myers does coming up from low A. Carpenter just two games at the low A level before heading to high A. Fastball is a strike to Cepeda, as called by Brendan Allman, our home plate umpire. Austin Maychak works the bases. Umpiring crew brought to you by Indiana LASIK Centers. And we owe you a little bit more from that Braylon Myers strikeout to end the top of the first. 2-1 on Cepeda. Paint the corner moment presented by Five Star Painting. The pros delivering big league precision and a five-star finish for your home. Because if your walls could talk, they'd ask for five-star painting. There is some rain falling, some umbrellas in the crowd, ponchos being utilized. The 2-1. Smack to right center on a line drive. That's going to travel a long way and bang off the wall. Cepeda with extra bases to lead off the inning. That's the Cubs' new leadoff man. An opportunity knocks Tyler Reedy with Caden Kepley to Knoxville. Ty Southazine traded to Toronto, and Christian Olivo on the 60-day injured list. All three of those guys at one point hit leadoff this year. Cepeda taking the reins.
1: Yeah, you swing like that, you're going to be in the leadoff spot for a while. That was a bullet in right center field. Loud, solid contact off the barrel, and he winds up in scoring position right away. Let's see if Snell can give his former college buddy an early lead.
0: Double presented by the Ironworkers Local 292. And it's Snell. This will go lefty to lefty. Cade looks at a ball. Michael Carpenter, 6'1", 195 pounds. Trying to match up left on left versus Snell. Cubs will have a few lefties to face the southpaw. Hartshorn on deck will bat right-handed, but you got Escobar, Lumpoy, Hudson. The pitch. Fouled away, and obviously Brennan Hudson in that 8th spot of the Cubs order. It's his pro debut. He's DHing tonight. The 20th round pick. He's right behind Cade there on the left. Out of the University of Georgia, so we'll see him a little bit later on. Cepeda dances up the middle off the bag, and Carpenter deals up and inside to Cade. Oh, what a good story Cade Snell has written so far this year. Obviously, some things did not go according to plan with injury. Missed 6 weeks with a wrist problem. But has come back and had a 4-home-run week last week in Lake County, including a multi-home-run game. He is finding it. Good to see. The pitch chopped up the middle and rolled slowly on the grass to the shortstop, DeAndrade. Wild throw. He baby-caked it over the first, and Cade Snell will be safe. Just a bad throw by DeAndrade. Maybe that ball was a little wet because it did rain pregame, and one did cut through the grass. Either way, Cubs will have runners at the corners as Cepeda goes to third.
1: Yeah, that's a strange play. And you have to credit Snell for his always expected hustle down the first base line to make it tougher on DeAndrade, but yeah, that ball just did not come out right. You certainly could be correct there. And here's Hartshorn.
0: Batting right-handed. Josiah takes low, the Cubs' number one prospect. And it's official now, if it wasn't already. Jefferson Rojas, of course, traded to the Mets. At one point, Jefferson was the Cubs' number one prospect. Per MLB Pipeline, Hartshorn did leapfrog Rojas before Jeff was traded to the Mets. But if there was any discrepancy in terms of outlets and maybe somebody having Rojas as number one, Hartshorn on somebody else's, pickoff throw, Snell is back safely at first. Hartshorn is the guy, 19 years old. By the way, an error on the shortstop, allowing Snell to reach is the official call. Cubs looking for an early lead. A strike on Hartshorn, and it's 1-1. Michael Carpenter from Heartland, Wisconsin. He was an 11th round pick of the Twins, parent club of the Colonels. That was in 2024 out of Community College in the state of Wisconsin. He was a JUCO All-American in his time at that level. Another pickoff throw, and standing again is Snell. Carpenter, a guy that tore up that JUCO ranks and never got a chance to play D1. According to a profile that was written against him, that was the plan to eventually go D1, but he was drafted by the Twins first. Snell takes off, and a fly ball is smacked to center. Tracking is Mercedes, and he's going to make the catch. Snell will patrol back to first, but Cepeda's going to come home to score the game's first run. Sack fly RBI. Hartshorn does the job. 64 ribbies in a Cub uniform. It's 1-0.
1: Best run producer in the sport since he became a South Bend Cub. Swings like that, it's only going to continue. That ball was hit well to center field. Good to see a couple barrels off of Carpenter right away. And here comes a guy who knows a thing or two about barrels, Escobar.
0: 476 the average in his last five games. The guy just continues to put up those numbers as he fouls one. And it seems like whenever eventually a streak or a really hot stretch ends, he just then rips off another 500-type batting average over five games. The pitch sweeps away for a ball call, yeah, and it's 1-1.
1: That's what I'm saying. Like, literally, think of a time this year where you have said, Jose Escobar's got a cold bat right now.
0: Can't.
1: Not even close.
0: One away, man at first on the 1-1. He spits on this one low. It's blocked out of the ground by Luis Hernandez, the Colonel's catcher. Well, leads today on a day like this, imperative. Obviously, with potential rain in the forecast, the goal today is just to get a completed game through, whether that's finished early or we get the whole nine innings in. But when you can take an early lead, any lead on a day like this, it always feels important. Fastball is a strike on the outer half. Carpenter, a guy that has not thrown much this year. Just a single inning in his final game at low A with Fort Myers. Here's the pitch. Clubbed up the third baseline. That's a foul ball just to the left of the chalk. Daniel Wisinger, the Cub manager and third base coach tonight, had a good look at it. But it was just wide. Carpenter was on the injured list to begin the season. And the left-hander kind of had a weird start to the year where his first set of games were in the Florida Complex League. That's rookie ball. Then he went to Fort Myers at low A for a start. Went back to the Complex League, which is not far, by the way. I mean, that's really a stone's throw. Here's the pitch. Big, slow chop to first. Fair ball. Smith has got it. He will step on the bag. And Snell will go to second. On the three unassisted, there's two down. Of course, Fort Myers for the Twins, that's pretty much the site of their spring training complex. So them going to the FCL, again, is no problem. But it has been a winding and weaving season for Carpenter. You look at the Colonels defensively. Curio gets his first start in the series and left. We saw Mercedes and McCombs last night. Lugo and D'Andrade returned from last night. Smith's at first again. McDaniel, the new man in the infield. Hernandez catches for the first time this week as Matt Holback looks at a ball. Point being, Carpenter has not thrown many innings, and he is about to throw his 20th pitch of the frame. So, Colonel's bullpen, who did have to work a decent amount last night, may have to start throwing. Swing and a miss on a changeup. That one vanished away towards the outer half to Hallback, and it's 1-1. Matt laced a hard double late into the game last night. It was part of the four-run Cubs' seventh inning, where they homered twice. 2-1 on Hallback. Cubs lead it 1-0 on the sack fly by Hartshorn. Hallback trying to drive in Snell up the middle, and the pitch. Swung on and hit in the air to center, but again it's playable for Mercedes, who looks up to that overcast sky and squeezes to end the frame. But the Cubs take the lead. Those are always important on rainy days. Done with an inning. 1-0 Cubs. You're with us tonight on Marquee Sports Network.
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0: 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With Tyler Reedy and Brittany Gallo, I'm Brendan King. Braylon Myers tossed a 1-2-3 first inning in his Midwest League debut. Starts the second with a foul off against Jacob McCombs with possible rain on the way. Again, as we go here, Braylon Myers, it would be in his best interest to continue to fire strikes. He's got another one on a strike call. Off speed, it's 0-2. Myers, a four-pitch guy. Fastball, he's got the more sharp slider with the slower sweeper. And then the changeup that you just saw to McCombs. This one is in the dirt on the slider, and it's 1-2. Hard to believe this guy was an undrafted free agent. Four-year career at Alabama. Here's the pitch. And it's scooped to shallow left. The fellow Crimson Tide man, Cade Snell, former pitcher as well, makes the catch. What did he tell you earlier about Braylon Myers?
1: Two words, pinpoint accuracy. I was asking Cade yesterday when Braylon got here how excited Cade was to be reunited with his former Bama teammate, and Cade's yes was very demonstrative. He's fired up about it. And yeah, pinpoint accuracy. We've seen it already with the one looking strikeout and a four up, four down start.
0: He's a strike thrower. That's his profile. Starts J.P. Smith the second with a sweeper. And it's low for a ball. Smith made his Midwest League debut last night. This series has featured a lot of high A debuts, including Smith's. He clubs a ball to deep left field, and he's got his first Midwest League home run. It's a solo shot. He hit 15 of them at low A, and that one did not miss towards the Tiki Hut in left field. And we are even at one. Slider on the inner half that he got a whole lot of.
13: Second baseman number 13, Quinn McDaniel.
1: Yeah, that's a great swing. Myers probably wanted to work that a little bit further away, but it's more in the wheelhouse of Smith, and he turns on it. Ball jumps off the bat.
0: So just as the Cubs take the lead, Myers pitches outside to Quinn McDaniel. South Bend did leave Snell in scoring position last inning. So, you know, the Colonels, give them credit. They're battling. 7-30 is their record in the second half of Midwest League play. They have struggled all year long, which is not something we say a lot about Cedar Rapids. They went to the playoffs every single year of the last near decade. Played in the Midwest League Championship last year, lost. And they've seen something that doesn't happen often in minor league baseball, that's sustained success when it comes to going to the playoffs. It's 3-0 on McDaniel. Colonels won a Midwest League Championship a couple of years ago. The 3-0. That's going to be a four-pitch walk, excuse me. And the Colonels have got the go-ahead run on. Cubs beat Cedar Rapids in the first round of the 2022 postseason. That was the last time that the Cubs were in the playoffs until now, when they will play in the postseason this coming September. And they await their first round opponent. Colonels are 7-30 again in the second half. Likely will not be the Colonels, but they're trying to end the season strong. Andy Lugo looks at a ball. One and oh. Runner takes off from first. The pitch is a ball. Stransky's sidearm throw to second is on the money. He leads the Midwest League and base runners caught stealing. And we might have to start pulling out the Ariel Armas line for Mr. Stransky. That is number 34. You do not run on Justin Stransky.
1: That was not a good jump from McDaniel, and it might go back to the rain that fell earlier. His traction didn't look quite right.
0: Needs a new set of tires with those that type of traction. Pitch is low. That wraps away the walk. We saw Logan Poteet catch one base runner last night. Stransky, who has the most in the circuit, has got another. There's a strike call. It's 3-1 on Lugo. Something to be said about Cubs organization catchers. Think about it. Owen Ayers, Ariel Armas, Ethan Hearn. Myers has walked back-to-back Colonels. That did not happen a lot for Braylon Myers. At low A, that's for sure.
13: Left fielder, number 24.
0: Walked just 20 men in 62 and a third innings, and he's got back-to-back free passes here.
13: Tonight's strikeout man.
0: Cubs minor league catchers. Again, it is a operation that is headed up by Mark Johnson, who is actually here. The Cubs catching coordinator is visiting South Bend this week. Daniel Wazinger, the Cubs manager, a former catcher himself. Wazzy, South Bend's bench coach last season, oversaw the catching department that saw Ariel Armas lead all of baseball in total base runners caught stealing. And the Cubs have got some great ones again. Stransky, Poteet. Owen Ayers was here to start the year. He's now at AAA. Pretty amazing. Another walk, though, by Myers has put the go-ahead run on, and this is Byron Curio, making his first appearance of the series. Wiry and skinny left-handed batter takes the ball low. He's your Hoosier Lottery strikeout man as well. Myers with 1K so far, pulling a ball sharply foul up the right side. Well, that trapped right underneath that bullpen bench. What's Jostin Florentino doing out there?
1: He can do whatever
0: he wants. Yeah, true. He was the star last night. Five scoreless innings. There you go. Four strikeouts for Jostin last night. And the pitch. Runner takes off again. Stransky once more. What are you doing?
1: Why?
0: Justin Stransky. Couple base runners caught in the inning. He leads the Midwest League with 35 of them. And he gets two more Colonels. In the second, it's now a tie game, but it's the Stransky inning on Marquee Sports Network.
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0: Here's a look at the new South Bend Cubs event building in the left field corner as part of the $48 million renovation in downtown South Bend. It holds the Michelob Ultra Loft. They're watching us up there, by the way, and the 11-11 Club presented by Bacardi. Alexi Lumpoy leads off the Cubs half of the second. Justin Stransky with two more, catching both McDaniel and Lugo, stealing. And neither one, Tyler, McDaniel or Lugo, got very good jumps. It's 0-2 on Lumpoy. Stransky just continues to do it again and again.
1: Pretty automatic, and the lead grows even bigger all year long.
0: And the pitch. Swing and a miss, strike three. Lumpoy still getting used to the high A level. He made his South Bend debut last night and has struck out in every at-bat. Gary Lubo returns to Four Winds Field. He was with the Myrtle Beach Pelicans for much of the summer, and the right-handed batter takes outside. Lubo, with the Cubs in the early spring, homered once with South Bend. That was in Dayton back in April. Here comes the next pitch. Gary will take one low and inside. Fun guy to have around the clubhouse. And he had his fair share of bombs with the Pelicans. Big part of their power numbers. Cutting and missing at the next one. From the Dominican Republic, Gary, 22 years old. Homered six times in 38 games with Myrtle Beach. Little dribbler to the right of the mound, up the line. It's going to go foul, picked up by Carpenter. So Carpenter has already exceeded the length of his last start. He threw a single inning against Palm Beach with the Fort Myers Mighty Muscles in the Florida State League. And again, a guy that was hurt to start the year. There is bullpen action for Cedar Rapids. And there is some more rain. What do you say, weatherman?
1: Well, it's going to be light for a little while, but there's some heavy stuff coming, I would say, at some point toward the end of the third inning if we keep this pace, so we'll see where we end up.
0: You can actually download Tyler's voice on your weather app, and he can read it to you every morning.
1: Oh, if only.
0: A little low to Lubo. That fastball did not miss by much. ...92-mile-per-hour sinking fastball that time from Carpenter. Now it's full, and the 3-2 is delivered. Fouled in the middle of the catcher. That's going to be strike three. So the first two have gone down swinging to start the inning. And here is the pro debut of Brennan Hudson. This will go lefty to lefty, and what an opportunity for the 20th-round pick out of the University of Georgia. His first professional at-bat, drafted earlier this summer by Chicago, and he is the first Cubs 2026 draft pick to make it to South Bend. Here's the pitch to him, and he swings and misses. Well, probably could think of a better scenario than to be taking your first pro at-bat in the rain. Also a tough matchup lefty to lefty, but he'll try and go to work. The next one. Taking low for a ball.
1: Cannot wait to ask Brennan Hudson as we continue to get to know him better. What in the world happened between last year and this year at Georgia? A year ago, he hit three home runs in 26 games. This past year, 22 in 56 games.
0: Pretty amazing. He looks at another strike. Started his career at Georgia State, played 2 years there, and he's an Atlanta native. Eventually made his way to Athens to play for the Dogs. and like you said, just exploded with 22 homers. Outside on the next, it's 2-2. Also, what's really impressive, he hit for average, 295. After not doing that his first season with Georgia. Carpenter trying for a 1-2-3 inning on the 2-2. He's going to get it, and he strikes out the side. Hudson goes down looking. Much cleaner inning for Carpenter in the second as opposed to the first. It's a 1-1 ball game heading to the third on Marquee Sports Network.
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0: Well, the trade deadline obviously just passed, and as many of you know, Moises Ballesteros was traded to the Los Angeles Angels. Still, Moises Ballesteros bobblehead giveaway day in South Bend tonight, and there you look at the action at the trade deadline in terms of who went where from a Cubs prospect perspective. Now, from the South Bend roster, 2-3 on that graphic is what the Cubs lost from the active roster. Mason McGuire and Ty Salvezine. As clubbing a ball foul to start the inning is Byron Curio. But, of course, the Cubs busy at the deadline. Big-time shoppers. Jefferson Rojas going to the Mets in the Clay Holmes and Tyrone Taylor deal. Jonathan Long heading to the Marlins, joining his former minor league teammate Owen Casey with the fish. Ground ball to first, right on the line, but foul. That was the deal that sent Braxton Garrett to Chicago, in which Jonathan Long went over to the Marlins. As we talked about, Ty Salvezine heading to the Blue Jays. That was in the Kevin Gausman deal. Brett Bateman joined him. Bateman, a former South Bend Cub in 2024. Long the same, by the way. And then, again, the Cubs losing Salvezine and McGuire off their active roster. And then Moises Ballesteros was with us back in 2023. Another ball to first on the ground. Hartshorn's got this one in fair territory, stepping on the bag for a 3-run assisted. So, trade deadline obviously busy. The Cubs have bolstered themselves in the big leagues. And as announced earlier today, Gausman and Holmes both make their Cubs debuts later this week against the Royals. And we will see how that ends up looking. Any thoughts from you on the deadline?
1: Well, certainly an active one, and yeah, it got crazy as expected on Monday. Weird to have it on an off day this year.
0: It was.
1: When, you know, at least from our vantage point, we're not necessarily at the ballpark fully in baseball mode getting ready for a game like we were last year, per se, when we had two starting DHs traded, but, yeah, a lot of action.
0: Yeah, last year was a weird one as the count's even at 1-1 on the right-hand hitting Luis Hernandez. Last year, it was the Cubs and the Quad Cities River Bandits playing on trade deadline day. Braylon Myers with the 1-1, and it's clubbed foul. Ivan Bredauer was traded to the Pirates. That was away from the Cubs. He was traded for Taylor Rogers. And then Quad Cities' Callan Moss was also traded to the Pirates. They went to the same minor league affiliate. So you wonder if the Royals and the Cubs caught him on the same direct flight to Greensboro. And that caused a stir in both starting lineups last year. As you said, No game for us on Monday on trade deadline day, so we kind of just watched and had our hands over our eyes at times, waiting to see what would have happened. Swing and a miss, strike three. Hernandez goes down swinging. Strikeout presented by United Federal Credit Union. Thanks to United FCU, who donates $5 for that strikeout to the Food Bank of Northern Indiana.
1: And I think a lot of Cub fans were pretty pleased with what they were able to keep on the farm while also gathering some impactful big league talent. Guys like Owen Ayers, Kane Kepley, Josiah Hartshorn, non-move. But you know, for all fan bases, you've got to give the trades time to breathe.
0: Without doubt. Ball one low to Mercedes. Southazine reported to the Blue Jays High A affiliate in Vancouver, British Columbia. And Mason McGuire also went to the Northwest League in Pasco, Washington. Tri-City Dust Devils, where the Angels have their affiliate. So could come a point here. I did not check the schedules yet, but could have a point where McGuire might face Southazine later in the year. 1-1 ball game, top of the third inning. It's 1-1 on the leadoff man. And he'll look at a ball low, 2-1.
1: The wind is hammering out to center now.
0: It is. Rain has been off and on. We were delayed a few minutes to start the game. The 2-1. Missed away, 3-1. Obviously, the big fish of the deadline, Tarek Skubal, made his Dodgers debut at Wrigley last night. And Javier Assad outdueled him. Myers has walked his third man of the game. Bit of a rarity for Braylon Myers, who, as mentioned, did not walk many in a Pelicans uniform.
13: Now batting the Colonels DH, number 44.
0: And it will bring up Rodriguez. Rodriguez on minor league rehab with the Colonels. He's the Twins' number three prospect, playing mostly at AAA. It's up in St. Paul, Minnesota. First one runs low and inside. Well, Braylon Myers, he worked a 1-2-3 first inning here in his Midwest League debut. Allowed the game-tying solo home run to J.P. Smith the second last inning. That was after the Cubs opened the scoring with a run in the bottom of the first. 2-0. Man at first, Hartshorn holds him. There's a good Myers changeup that crosses the outside black. Called a strike, 2-1. Yeah, there could be some heavy stuff on the way. Just to the left of the yard, some darker clouds moving in along with that wind that you pointed out. Here's the 2-1. Big cut and a miss by Rodriguez, 2-2. And it has started to rain again. On the 2-2, the runner takes off. The pitch is low. Stransky, number three. No! Nearly got him. Justin Stransky caught two Colonels stealing last inning. Mercedes just getting in that one with his 31st stolen bag. Let's see. And I think that's a good call from Austin Maychek.
1: Yeah, that's a heck of a base stealer, Mercedes, number 42, as you said.
0: And here's the payoff. Check swing and a change. Did he go? He did not. Inning will continue with the fourth Myers walk. That has matched a career high now for Braylon Myers.
13: Shortstop, number 8, Danny DeAndrade.
0: And DeAndrade will have a chance to drive in the go-ahead run. Wind gusting out to center, a home run already for the Colonels. DeAndrade is a home run hitter as he smashes the ball foul. As mentioned, the guy has torn up Cubs pitching in his career. Six games against the Cubs in 2024, hit 400. Last year, the average not as high, but 288 over 16 games, still very good. But he clubbed two bombs, drove in seven. this year against the Cubs. Came in batting 450. Tripled last night. As he hits one in front of the plate, it's going to be a foul ball. Deflected off of him first. 0-2. And Myers trying to end this top of the third before potentially it gets really heavy with this rain. It has gotten dark over the yard. Athletic trainer will come out for the Colonels. Katie Lordy is their head AT. As De Andrade needs some attention, and all attention is on that right now. That big storm cloud. Ideally, we can finish off this top of the third, and then the grounds crew can judge what they want to do between innings.
1: Well, they better pick it up.
0: Well, two strikes. Let's see if Braylon can get us out of this inning. Not telling him to rush, but let's get a strikeout. There you go. Swing and a miss, strike three. At a ball low. Strikeout presented by United Federal Credit Union. We're going to hang with you quickly here at the end of the half inning to see maybe what they decide to do. The umpires will get together. It's a 1-1 game. Let's go to break, and we will update you on what the plan is next on Marquee Sports Network.
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0: As we thought, going to break, the tarp has been rolled out, and we will go into a rain delay. There is quite a bit of water falling down from the Four Winds Field roof on that second level on the third base side. That's what I was trying to point out to you with like my pointing, but clearly didn't have the messaging. But big shout out to the Four Winds Field ground crew. It is coming down. And we have got a rain delay here from Four Winds Field tonight. But as we talked about, and as you know, a lot of good things happen for the Cubs out of rain delays. So maybe that can lead us to a victory for tonight. For now, it's a 1-1 ball game between the Cubs and the Colonels. Cubs open the scoring with a run in the bottom of the first. Josiah Hartshorn drove in a tally on a sack fly. Solo homer by J.P. Smith the second. Tied the game for the Colonels in the top of the second, and obviously we'll have to wait to see what happens tonight.
1: Yep, just looking at the radar now, this heavy stuff isn't going to be here for terribly long. There's some lighter stuff similar to what we had been playing through back behind it, so it's just a matter of how quickly they feel they can get the tarp off and whether they want to bring it off while there is some light rain still in the area, and there is some lighter stuff back in Illinois that seems like it may stay south of us. So once this first wave is done with, I think we've got a good chance to get back into play eventually.
0: We got to get you in front of a green screen as it is pouring at Four Winds Field. Well, we are tied mostly because Cubs catcher Justin Stransky kept the Colonels at bay on the base pass, catching two Colonels stealing in the top of the second inning. There he is. He has been oh so good for the Cubs this season, leading the Midwest League in total base runners caught stealing. He nearly had another one in the third.
1: Yeah, he's been impressive both sides of the ball lately. He had the heroics offensively a couple Fridays ago in that Wisconsin walk-off game, and defensively all year long. These Cub pitchers love to work with him. J. Jerry's been very helpful to Braylon Myers as he makes his high A debut already. And yeah, you're totally helpful for sure when you can catch two guys stealing in the same inning like that back-to-back.
0: He's been a defensive specialist. For example, William Contreras, the brother of former Chicago Cub Wilson Contreras, leads the big leagues in total base runners caught stealing with just 20. So the fact that Stransky has 35 is really, really something. Well, we got a rain delay. And before we toss it to some rain delay programming, let's get you some scores. South Bend International Airport provides our scoreboard updates here for South Bend Cubs broadcast. Brady Gallo, if you could get us a couple quick ones.
3: Thank you, BK. This South Bend Cubs game, not the only game in the Midwest League affected by the rain. The Chiefs and the River Bandits are going to be heading into a delayed start there, slated for 7:35, but will be delayed. For some games that are underway, the Whitecaps up by 7 in Fort Wayne against the Tin Caps, 8-1 score there. Loons up 1-0 against the Dragons, and tied 2-2 are the Timber Rattlers and the Sky Carp. And the only game that has gone final in the Midwest League, the Lugnuts beat the Captains 6-1. In the Cubs organization, it was a completion of last night's game at the low A level. The Fireflies beat the Myrtle Beach Pelicans in a game that it was resumed. Only played 6 innings. They got 3 innings in the day before, but that game has been resumed and completed. At the double A level, another doubleheader. The Smokies shut out the Lookouts 4-0, only allowing 1 hit, so a good performance there. Game number 2. Going to be starting, or actually just started, in the top of the first inning. Smokies Lookouts, game number 2 at the AAA level. It has gone final. The I-Cubs win in extra innings against the Indianapolis Indians 5-3. And finally, at the big league level, the Cubs beat the Dodgers and sweep them in Wrigley Field by a final score of 7-6 today. 7-6 today. PCA and Shohei Ohtani both hit 2 home runs apiece. A great series for the Cubs. BK, back to you.
0: Yeah, and South Bend Cubs are trying to follow that same type of excitement that you saw at Wrigley today with the MVP duel of PCA and Ohtani. Well, rain delay at Four Winds Field. We're going to say so long for now on Marquee Sports Network as well as Sports Radio WSBT, but please stay tuned on the South Bend Cubs social media channels on X and Instagram at SB Cubs, on Facebook at South Bend Cubs. Any updates can be posted there of when we will resume action, but of course that is the expectation, and hopefully in this 1-1 tie between the Cubs and the Colonels we can finish this game tonight. And the Cubs can follow a similar script to what happened at Wrigley earlier today with that big sweep over the Dodgers. Brendan King with you on Marquee Sports Network. Thanks to Tyler Rady and Brady Gallo, as well as our great crew, for hanging in there. We'll toss it to rain delay programming right now. We'll update you. We'll come back a little bit later on Marquee Sports Network and Sports Radio WSBT.
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0: Here's what you need to know.
1: Pete Crow Armstrong homered twice and knocked in four as the Cubs topped the Dodgers today by a count of 7-6. Cubs actually led this game 7-1 before the Dodgers scored five times in the eighth, but couldn't just get past the Northsiders. So the Dodgers have now lost six in a row in a losing effort. Shohei Ohtani homered twice for LA, number 25 and 26 on the season. For PCA and his two home runs, also numbers 25 and 26 on the season. Rays just beat the Rockies 4-0 in Denver, while the Rangers were 6-0 winners against the Giants. Blue Jays won in extras today, beating the Astros in 10 by a count of 5-4. Washington Commanders are signing free agent wide receiver Stephon Diggs to a one-year deal, while the Los Angeles Rams reported on the league's transaction chart that Aaron Donald had a tryout today. The three-time defensive player of the year actually did a workout with the Rams with a helmet, according to ESPN. Live Golf says they've struck a deal with a lead investor to keep the tour alive. I'm Dan Beyer.
0: Is Covino and Rich.
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3: Come on, do it for Jersey. 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
5: 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Up yours.
0: Two guys who now feel right at home in LA.
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0: Maybe two at home.
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2: Hey, that's us. Yay! Hey.
8: Buenos jabronis.
2: Steve Covino and Rich Davis, that's who. I'm Steve, that's Rich.
4: Yeah. Steve Covino, the guy that DM'd Lombard Jr. trying to become his friend before he becomes too popular.
2: That's right.
8: Hey, man, want to come on the show?
2: My new bestie, George Lombard Jr. I hope you had a George Lombard Jr. sort of night last night.
8: Ooh, yeah.
4: Now, you going to have a Ted Lasso night tonight? Lasso's back. Big Mike and I were just saying, Ted Lasso.
2: Mm-hmm.
4: My favorite fictional athlete other than Wild Thing Rick Vaughn.
2: You just like Ted Lasso because you look like him with a mustache.
4: Shut your mouth.
9: I think it's getting good reviews.
4: Let me tell you. If you don't like Ted Lasso, I question your heart.
2: Ooh, fighting words.
4: I really do.
10: It's all getting right. Better reviews than your Will Ferrell show.
4: Well, I admit that the only thing cool about The Hawk, which I loved, was the dope-ass theme song.
10: The intro.
11: They call him The Hawk. He's a golfer.
10: I apologize for bringing that show
2: Thanks,
10: up.
2: Thanks, Danny.
12: I had that on standby, ready to go.
2: Danny G is on the phones at 877-99 on Fox. We got Iowa Sam this hour with Midweek Major. We're going to go over the biggest stories in sports and pop culture and decide together, are these stories midweek or major? We do that every midweek, every Wednesday. Ooh. Dan Byers here with your updates. But before we get into Mike, who runs this take, you know, called Slow Mike, who's
10: who?
2: Here? Mike, you can see him. You actually can watch the show right now, streaming live at Covino and Rich
4: right
2: FSR.
4: There.
2: Yeah, I know.
4: I had ice cream.
13: Never heard of them.
4: Twice last week. We had our big, our nice little treat from our friends at Dairy Queen.
12: Oh, yeah. So good.
4: And then I took my daughter to Cold Stone Creamery, and I thought of Mike. I was like, hey, Cold Stone Mike. Oh, you got to get the cake batter one with the brownie. Oh,
2: well, so before good. We get into Mike.
4: The birthday cake remix, I think it's called.
10: Oh, okay.
4: Oh.
2: I just want to, you know, I do want to get some Mike's idea or Mike's take on this, too, before we get into it. I just want to let you know what else is coming up later on in the show. And we promised we'd talk about Justin Herbert. Here's the deal.
4: Mm-hmm.
2: They're at training camp and Justin Herbert's there. And I don't know what he's doing, having a picnic, doing stretches. He's on the floor.
4: Smoochy, smoochy.
2: I'm just seeing pictures here. I haven't seen actual footage of this, but I'm seeing pictures of Justin Herbert and his new fiance. Again, beautiful girl. I get it. And you break all the rules for beautiful women. We all do. We're suckers. But Madison Beer is there, and she's on the field. I don't know if they're...